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1: Hallelujah. Hallelujah. You know, when I think about it, I started in the church as a little girl, 7 years old, and grandmother used to take me to church back in Tulsa, Oklahoma, and I used to sing for the Lord, and I used to sing in the adult choir, and I loved the Lord with all my heart. By the time I was 9 years old, I was gung-ho, and my grandmother even said to me one day, she said, "You know, baby, God's going to use you one day." And I didn't know what she meant, but I knew I liked the sound of God using me. By the time I was 11 years old, my mother and father and my five brothers and my little sister, we moved from Tulsa to California. My dad's job has transferred him out here. And by the time I was 12 years old, I found myself in the nightclubs in Los Angeles. My mom and dad used to go to the clubs on the weekends. They didn't know the Lord Jesus. And grandma wasn't around anymore, so we just quit going to church. Was in the nightclubs at 12 years old, and that was the worst place and the last place I needed to be. But I had a praying grandmother. By the time I was 13 years old, I had recorded my first single and began to open up for people like Stevie Wonder and Aretha Franklin, B.B. King and Bill Cosby. And I remember opening up for him one time, and things began to happen. Hallelujah. Things began to happen all around me. The devil had a trap set. He was going to set me up because, see, I liked it. I liked the money. I was making a lot of money. And I liked the glamour. And I liked the applause because that said, "I love you." We all want to be loved. Hallelujah. I didn't know that Jesus loved me. I didn't know it then. When I was 16 years old, I had had a baby out of wedlock, and by the time I was 17 years old, I left home and joined the cast of Hair, and I began to travel all across the country. I was making more money than my mom and dad put together by then, and things were looking pretty good. Then I was introduced to marijuana. Devil had a trap set. Next thing I know, it was pills. Pills to get up in the morning and pills to go to bed at night. Then it was the alcohol. And then I became very promiscuous and ran around with a lot of people I had no business being with. And one day I was introduced to cocaine. And I know that all drugs are a spirit. This cocaine became my best friend. And I began to hang out with the devil, and I did everything that I was big and bad enough to do. And I'm not glorifying him. I'm just letting him know that I don't belong to you. Hallelujah. I've been set free. Hallelujah. Glory to God. I went on for about 12 years of my life, and I traveled with people, and I worked with Chaka Khan and Rufus, and I worked with Captain and Tennille and all the people in the studios, and I was good at my job, and I was quick, and I could demand double, triple scale, and I went to work, and I was high every day. The devil was trying to kill me, but I had a praying grandmother, never turned her back on me. Hallelujah. One time when I was in Houston, Texas, I met a man there, and I was getting ready to go on the road with Chaka Khan, and there was a group going on the road with us, Heatwave, and they had a man working with them, and he was doing their lights, and I didn't know this, but I met him on the road, and he was a nice guy, and you never would know it to look at him, but he was also, not only was a light director, but he was a cocaine dealer. See, devil knows how to really do it. So we began to be friends, and we began to date, and And, you know, I began to get all the cocaine I wanted for free. How many of you know it wasn't for free? But we came home, me and this young man, and we began to live together. And he was still selling drugs, and I began to make drops for him. I was dropping off cocaine and making a lot of foolish turns in my life. And my life began to do this spiral, downward spiral. I was going to hell. One night as I was getting loaded, I began to pass out. And my head hit the wall. Boom! And I began to slide down the wall. And as I came to, all of my bodily fluids were doing their own thing, and I was dying. But I had a praying grandmother. And I knew enough to call on the name of Jesus. Hallelujah. It wasn't a couple of days later that I was watching Christian television. And grandma tells me she was laying on her face during this time, and she had been fasting for 2 weeks and just calling on the name of Jesus. Save my granddaughter. Save my granddaughter, Jesus. I watched Christian TV one night, and it was as if God himself said, that's enough. And he rebuked the devil from me long enough for me to make an intelligent decision. And I said, Jesus, I know you're real. If you'll just take all of this away from me, take all of the drugs, take them away, I'm tired. Now I want you to know that instantly I was set free. Instantly I was delivered. Hallelujah. Glory. Hallelujah. Hallelujah. This was on a Friday night. And I want you to know that not only did God save and deliver me and set me free, but he saved that drug dealer, and he's my husband tonight, James Bailey. Hallelujah. Hey, he comes by here. Here, yes, he does. Glory.
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1: 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It's informational, it's inspirational, and it's insightful because we plan to wake you up on Wednesday. 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

0: I just want to thank you, Lord, today. 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I love you, God, for being who you are. Thank you. Come on. Come on. This is intimate.
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1: Make me feel a soul in it. 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

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Phil Lasseter on horn. Javier Solis. 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
1: 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We are so glad you're here to start your day with us. 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Now let's begin with a song that reminds us of God's endless love and grace.

When you feel like you're drowning, remember your lifeguard walks on water. Matthew 14:25-27. Shortly before dawn, Jesus went out to them, walking on the lake. 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
1: Jesus didn't come to make bad people good. He came to bring dead people to life. Ephesians 2:4-5. But because of his great love for us, God has made us alive with Christ even when we were dead in transgressions.

Yes, you have. So we give you high praise and we say, hallelujah. You have won it all for me. Listen, I want you to lift your hands for just a moment. Let's worship God. I want to hear that guitar for just a moment. I just want you to minister. The Bible calls it a zamar praise.

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When he was troubled with the spirit, there are some of you who are troubled in your spirit. But as we worship God in this fashion, God is going to set you free in your spirit.

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Proverbs 3:5-6. 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

Tommy and Dave Hollister. Oh, yeah.

You are never alone. God goes before you, walks beside you, and lives within you. Deuteronomy 31:8. The Lord himself goes before you and will be with you. He will never leave you nor forsake you.

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3: When someone tells you you've changed, it might simply be because you've stopped living your life their way. 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
1: 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Do not despise the Lord's discipline, because the Lord disciplines those he loves.

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Praise ye the Lord. You are listening to Power and Grace, an hour of worship, right here on Hallelujah 95.9.

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They are new every morning. 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Whoa.

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2: Yes,
3: it blesses me every morning. It really does. It blesses my soul. So I just want to just let you guys know you're doing a wonderful job in the Lord.
2: Oh, man. Thank you so much. Please spread the word. That means so much.
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WTAL and W237 FP, Tallahassee's highest praise.

Come on, everybody, open your mouth and worship the Lord. He's worthy of the glory. He deserves the praise today. Come on, everybody, all over the room, open your mouth and worship him. Lift your hands and bless him in this place.

Well, good morning. Good morning, everyone. Good morning, saints of God. This is Pastor Rodney with another word from your big brother. I want to give you a word to get your day off to a great start, and I pray that this word stays with you and sustains you throughout today. Hey, to my true blood brother, Mike Cork, how you doing this morning? Hope you're off to a great start with your day. Let me share a word from your big brother to share with all the people of God so that we can continue in this great day that the Lord has created. Hey, the word for this morning is, I want you guys to always take time to give God the glory he deserves. Amen. That's it. I want you to take time out of your day, every day, to give God the glory that he deserves. Too many times we get ahead of ourselves. Too many times we get bogged down in our busy lives. And we oftentimes forget to give God the glory, to thank God for everything that he's done in our lives. And that's something we need to always be mindful of, to give him the glory, because he deserves all the glory, honor, and praise. You see, here it is. The Bible teaches in Romans that everything exists because of him, and everything exists because of his power. All glory to him forever. Amen. And we need to always be mindful of this. Here it is. Everything that you have, everything that you are, everything that you're going to be someday, it's all because of God. And you need to give him the glory he deserves. You don't have to be where you are today. You don't have to have the things you are today, but because God saw fit, he blessed you with it, and you need to be mindful to give him the glory he deserves. He deserves it. Amen. He deserves all glory. He deserves all honor. He deserves all praise, because everything we are, everything we have, is because God saw fit. And you need to always be mindful of that and always give him the glory in everything that you do. That's the word from your big brother today. I want you to take that with you throughout the day and just be mindful as you go throughout your day to give God the glory for every victory that you accomplish today. Hey, I hope you have an incredible day filled with incredible blessings. I can't wait to talk to you again tomorrow. Tune in tomorrow for another word from your big brother. This has been Pastor Rodney. Have a great day.

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4: Thank you, Lord, for sending bread from heaven. I am thankful for what you've given me for today. I am grateful for provisions on this day. I am grateful for solution-focused ideas on this day. I am grateful for creativity on this day. I am thankful for productivity on this day. I am working smarter, not harder. Thank you, Father, for guiding my footsteps. The path for today is already set. Brand new mercies and grace align my path every day. Thank you, Lord, for my daily bread. 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
5: 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Terrific Tuesday right here on the Hallelujah Morning Show. I'm your host, Mike Cork. Me along with a host of friends, we are excited as well as delighted you decide to start your mornings off with us this morning. Great show for you today.

giving you the latest from Lenitra News like you never heard it before. Definitely don't want to change your dial. Keep it locked. A lot of great music, information, as well as inspiration. Here's Monica Lisa Stevens. I'm not ashamed. Keep it locked.

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0: 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And-

0: wherever you have to go, school, work, whatever the destination may be. We got you back right here on the Hallelujah Morning Show. Always going to give you a good theme music for your ride into town, into wherever you have to go, all right? Y'all ready? Let's go.
1: Everybody, praise the Lord, everybody. Let everything that hath breath praise you, the Lord. Let the Redeemer of the Lord say so.
2: Yeah. All right, Mike, let's church them on in.

Bishop S.Y. Younger right here. The storm is passing over. Hallelujah, 95.3. Terrific Tuesday. Partly cloudy skies today. Temperatures, we're getting up to about 97, y'all. Gonna be a hot one, y'all. Make sure. You know what I tell you. Make sure you hydrate. Be careful out there, y'all, okay? Keep it locked.

We celebrate the fact that he got up. That's the sounds of Ashawn Mitchell on this terrific Tuesday. Coming up in the next hour, I got news from WCTV, as well as the Health Living Report from Tan and the Glambition Report from Makai Dion. That third and final hour, our girl Lanitra Bennett will be bringing us the latest from Lanitra. Keep it locked right here. It's the Hallelujah Morning Show.

This is Nicole Everett of Conversations with Nicole, and I'm listening to the Hallelujah Morning Show with my real friend, Mike Cork. Yeah, he really is my friend.

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1: Come on, praise him if you know the blood still works. It was shed over 2,000 years ago, but it's still saving right now. It's still healing right now.

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2: Happy Tuesday, everybody. I'm Abby Walton in the WCTV newsroom. Here's a look at some of the stories we're following right now. Construction is in full swing at Griffin Middle School in Tallahassee. On Monday, crews were working on the school's new gym, weight room, locker rooms, and band room. The school's cafeteria was redone last year. This is set to be finished in January, and construction of a new classroom wing will start after that. The work won't be done when school starts August 12th, but it'll be phased in as soon as it's finished. Griffin's parent drop-off lane will be repaved just in time for the start of school, so drop-off along Alabama Street will remain the same. Students and parents at Raw Middle School can also expect to navigate construction later this fall. And there are a number of schools in line for major upgrades and renovations in the next 5 years. A recent briefing shows those renovations at Raw will be followed by work at Cobb Middle School and Riley Elementary School the next school year. That's followed by Sable Palm Elementary and Gopi High School in the years after that. A district spokesperson stresses this is a tentative five-year plan. For the latest news, weather, and sports, make sure you stay with WCTV on air, online, on our WCTV Facebook page, and now through our WCTV News app. From the WCTV Newsroom, I'm Abby Walton.
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as God has kept me, 16 minutes after the hour right here on the Hallelujah Morning Show. Coming up at the 30-minute mark, Healthy Living with Tan. Got a great show in store for you today. Keep it locked right here. Delaware Chapter Choir, More Than a Conqueror, right here on the Hallelujah Morning Show.

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0: 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Lisa Knowles coming up after the break. 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
4: And we're gonna win with Michael and friends. 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
0: Tallahassee's highest praise, Hallelujah 95.3, 30 minutes after the hour on this terrific Tuesday. Time for our girl, Miss Tan, get those healthy living tips. Hey, Miss Tan, how you doing?
5: Hey, good morning. How are you?
0: I'm doing well. How about yourself?
5: I'm doing great.
0: Awesome. What you got for us today?
5: 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So

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1: And that you have those relaxing moments because your body is receiving all the information. It's also adapted to these things. And this is where your body can come in a high-stress environment because it feels like you're in fight or flight mode.
2: Mm-hmm.
1: Like giving you a couple items. Or a list of foods that you can incorporate in your diet. Oranges are rich in vitamin C, kiwi,
2: mm-hmm.
1: Spinach, mm-hmm. Chickpeas. I like chickpeas.
2: Mm-hmm.
1: Tart cherries, wild berries, wild blueberries.
2: Okay.
1: So there is a difference between the non-wild blueberries, but basically those are wild blueberries that grow, not necessarily farm-raised.
2: Okay.
1: Sweet potatoes, chamomile tea. I love tea. Mm-hmm. Bananas, turkey, lemon balm, which is also a herb, but you can drink it in a tea form.
2: Okay.
1: Avocados, wild salmon, strawberries, and I would say organic strawberries,
2: okay.
1: And pumpkin seed are some of the things that you can definitely incorporate in your diet.
2: Okay. All right.
1: And making sure that you are getting your omega-3.
2: Right.
1: Fatty acid.
2: Right.
1: So you can get that from fish as well.
2: Okay. All right. There it is, man. I'm telling you. So we got a shopping list to go to the grocery store and get, right?
1: You got a shopping list. And I always say, eat the rainbow.
2: Any
1: question, if you can't remember all the items, you know you can always reach out to me. But make sure that you are going into that produce section and you're buying a variety of different fruits and vegetables.
2: There it is.
1: Your shopping cart should be extremely colorful. If you have a shopping cart full of bags and boxes, that's a problem.
2: That's a problem. Okay. All right. Well, tell them how they can reach out to you.
1: Right. So we have Sweet Face, herbal care products, wellness products, herbal infused, Hallelujah 10 discount always applies. 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We also have Juice Bar Miami open Thursday, Friday, Saturday, 1 p.m. to 6 p.m., located at 1102 South Adams.
2: Okay.
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2: mm-hmm.
1: Or if you are a business owner and you would like a little assistance with whatever it is, you can reach out to us. 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
2: All right, there it is. Y'all make sure y'all reach out to her. I'll tell you, she is definitely a wealth of information. We'll catch you next week. All right, Tan?
1: All right, y'all have a blessed week.
2: All right, keep it locked right here. 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
4: And we're going to win with Michael and friends. Wake up.
5: Tallahassee's highest praise, Hallelujah 95.3. It is definitely a terrific Tuesday, sitting on 75 degrees. Going to be a hot one out there for sure. You definitely want to make sure you hydrate and be careful. It's time, y'all, to get glammed up. On the line is our glambition expert, Micaiah Dion. How you doing, Miss Micaiah?
6: Good morning. I'm doing well. How are you?
5: I am doing well as well. What you got for us today?
6: Yes, it's another Glambition Tip Tuesday for the fellas.
5: Okay, so, okay, two in a row.
6: Y'all are getting some good stuff in the month of July.
5: Yes, what we got?
6: Yes, so today I'm talking to our gentleman. So y'all know my husband, Kevin. He proudly rocks the ball head. And so we were talking and, you know, just kind of keeping his face and scalp looking smooth. It's really just a part of life around the house. And, of course, I'm a baldy as well. So as a licensed esthetician, I can't help but notice some of the habits that make shaving harder than it really has to be. So I'm going to help us figure this thing out this morning. So first things first, I want to help you all shave smarter and not harder, because I see a recurring pattern with a lot of my male clients. So the first thing is that, you know, your razor should never be the first thing to touch your skin. I think a lot of people are just kind of going right in with the razor, razor and water, and calling it a day. But before you shave, you should be washing your face with warm water, or shave after a warm shower. The warmth really does soften your hair and helps to relax your skin so that the razor can really glide. Instead of dragging your skin. So preparation is definitely what helps prevent irritation before it even starts. So take that rule to heart. Number two is that your razor is a tool and not a keepsake. I'm seeing way too many of my male clients keeping that razor for months and not just a few shaves. So, you know, if you've been using the same razor for weeks and it's been living in the corner of your shower this whole time, it is time to let it go, unfortunately. Because the blade that's constantly sitting in a damp shower can definitely dull faster, and it may even begin to rust. So after you shave, make sure you're rinsing your blades, shaking off that excess water, store it in an upright position somewhere where it can dry between uses, and not directly under the stream of water. And also, don't be afraid to replace your blades regularly. Your skin can absolutely tell the difference. So that's a big one as well. And number three, don't try to chase the closest shave. I know shaving against the grain can feel smoother, but smoother today can mean razor bump tomorrow. Instead, you want to try to shave in the direction that your hair naturally grows, because a lot of men actually have several different directions that their hair grows in, so you kind of got to pay attention.
5: Right.
6: So especially if you have coarse or curly hair, that's more prone to ingrown hair. So you want to make sure that you're shaving in the direction that your hair naturally grows.
5: Okay.
6: And then finally, a lot of men think that the shave is over once they rinse, and that's not it. You got to moisturize afterwards to help calm and hydrate your skin. So if you're going to be outside, wear that sunscreen, because, you know, the dark marks that are left behind from razor bumps can become even more noticeable with sun exposure. And then once or twice a week, make sure that you're gently exfoliating to help keep that dead skin from trapping the new hairs beneath the surface. The shave only lasts 5 minutes, but your skin has to live with that shave and the results of that shave for the rest of the week. So that in-between care, aftercare is so important. So I hope that those tips help some of our male listeners.
5: Oh, definitely.
6: Even some of our ladies, because I know some of our ladies shave too.
5: So. Right. Yeah, that's definitely some good information for the fellas. We got two weeks in a row, man, so you know we're gonna be glammed up as well this summer. All right, we certainly appreciate that. Tell people how they can get in touch with you.
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5: All right, y'all, make sure y'all reach out to her so she can keep you glammed up. All right, certainly appreciate you. 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
6: Absolutely. Have a great week.
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Yes, sir. I got a feeling it's going to be all right. That's one more day. Charlie Wilson, right here on the Hallie Morning Show, 9 minutes after the hour. Coming up in our new segment, The Latest with Lanitra, police say an argument led to a shootout that left one man dead in an apartment complex. Plus, an NFL assistant coach's wife has been shot and the couple's son is facing charges. Lanitra Bennett will have details on those stories and more. That comes up 30 minutes into the hour right here on the Hallelujah Morning Show. It's called The Latest with Lanitra. It's news like you never heard it before. Keep it locked right here. Here's Andre Crouch through it all right here on the Hallelujah Morning Show.

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1: Did you know that people can walk around with their eyes wide open and still not be awake? 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
4: 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Wake
5: up. Hallelujah, 95.3, 30 minutes after the hour right here on the Hallelujah Morning Show. Time for our girl, Miss Lenitra. Hey, Lenitra.
6: Hey, Mike.
5: How you doing this morning?
6: Good. How are you?
5: I'm doing well. I'm doing well. What is the latest?
6: Well, starting with some national news.
5: Okay.
6: But it's still sad, though, unfortunately.
5: Okay.
6: The wife of Kansas City Chiefs offensive coordinator Eric Bieniemy was allegedly shot by the couple's son.
5: What in the world?
6: Right. So the assistant coach's son is accused of shooting his mama.
5: Oh, man. What's going on?
6: Yeah, his own mama. So they said this happened at their home in Virginia on Sunday night. So Mia Bieniemy, she's 57 years old. They say she's in stable condition following the shooting. But the sheriff says the son,

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1: I was rehired by the Chiefs in January of this year as offensive coordinator, which was a position he held previously from 2018 to 2022.
2: Right.
1: So I'm sure he's well-known.
2: Oh, yeah. Eric Bieniemy, you know, he's one of the best assistant coaches ever. Everybody's always been champion for him to be a head coach, actually. But but I imagine this is just devastating, man.
1: Mm-hmm. Right, your own son
2: and your wife. I mean,
1: So I'm sure this brother is going through it right now. Yes. Chiefs head coach Andy Reid said in the press conference yesterday from the team's camp, he said, you know, of course, thoughts and prayers are with the family. He said, I can't get into details on it, but things happen sometimes, and Eric will work through it. Okay. He said he's got a great support group here and does his family as needed. So,
2: okay. Yeah, definitely keeping that family in prayer.
1: Yeah, for sure. Well, more locally here in our area in South Georgia, police are asking for the public's help in finding two suspects wanted in connection with the deadly shooting at a Valdosta apartment complex.
2: Dang.
1: And this is so sad. 17 and 18-year-olds.
2: Oh.
1: So authorities are searching for 17-year-old Tevin Bivens and 18-year-old Bernard Foster Jr. They're both wanted on felony murder charges.
2: Mm.
1: Yeah, Valdosta police said, you know, it happened last night. They responded to multiple people firing guns between two buildings. So practically, you know, they shooting at each other between two different buildings.
2: Shootout.
1: At the Prosper Azalea City Apartments. And they found 29-year-old Christopher Moore dead inside of a vehicle.
2: Yeah.
1: Yeah, just sad. Started with an argument, they said.
2: Of course.
1: You know, yeah, it was just like, really? Investigator said.
2: Walk away.
1: Warren Foster. Yeah, right, just walk away. Say the two teenagers got into an argument that escalated when both men reportedly pulled out guns. Well, the victim and then the 18-year-old got in an argument. Both of them pulled out guns. And you see how that ended up.
2: Mm.
1: Yeah.
2: Man, I'm telling you, y'all, you got to walk away.
1: Got to.
2: You have to walk away. You have to do it. I mean, because see, once the gun get drawn, it's almost no turning back now.
1: Right.
2: You know, I mean, if somebody pulled one on you, of course you're going to pull one out yourself. But yeah. but so many times in that, you just walk away, man. You don't have to win the argument. You don't have to win.
1: Don't have to win.
2: But
1: and how about live?
2: That's the win right there.
1: And stay out of prison.
2: That's the win. Just walk away,
1: that's
2: man.
1: The win.
2: Walk away.
1: And they 17 and 18 years old. So sad. So they're considered armed and dangerous. If anybody around here happened to know them from Valdosta, they said, please, you know, just call 911. Don't approach them or anything.
2: Right. Man.
1: Well, for our feel-good story, our positive news, you know, I guess this can be positive. I know some people, I love the support, though, you know.
2: Okay.
1: Some people are saying they are sad that I'm leaving WCPB, but the good news is that they still have time to help me celebrate.
2: Okay.
1: So my first celebration, I'm doing like a little tour now, so the very first one is tomorrow. My guest and county people, please. Don't have me looking bad. Y'all come. Don't leave me by myself. Please come and say hello. Tomorrow morning, I will be at Bantam Bay and Company in Quincy.
2: Okay.
1: All right. That's located on Madison Street in Quincy. I'll be there from 6 to 9 a.m.
2: Okay.
1: And 11 a.m. to 1 p.m. So you can come between either of those time slots or both. Hey, hang out with me all day. Mm-hmm. I don't care. I'll be there. And, let's just fellowship and please, you know, send me off in style. I'd love to see you.
2: Do you have the address?
1: 19 North Madison Street,
2: okay.
1: Quincy, Florida.
2: Okay.
1: Bantam Bay and Company, 19 North Madison Street,

0: Quincy, Florida. Tomorrow morning, I'll be there from 6 to 9. So I'll be doing live shots like during our Good Morning show. So, okay. Of course, instead of being in the studio, I'm going to be out there, and then I'll do some live reports from there, being like, hey, y'all, am I
1: okay.
0: here?
1: And, okay.
0: You know, you may even get a shout out. If you want to be on TV, I can show you. You
1: okay.
0: know?
1: Okay. Yeah.
0: Or if not, don't let the camera scare you either. Now, if you don't want to be on TV, that's fine. Still come see me.
1: Right. Once again, let's make sure we send it all right. Gaston County, where you at? Got to be out there. Now, what kind of establishment is this place?
0: It's a restaurant.
1: It's a restaurant. Okay, cool.
0: Yeah. So we just, you know, we can sit and have breakfast or, you know, just sit and chill. Even if you just stop by and say, hey, I can't stay long. I just wanted to see you or wave and say good luck. I would appreciate that.
1: Without a doubt, man.
0: Yeah.
1: Let's make sure, guys, let's make sure we show up for Miss Lenitra. Once again, she's going to be at Bantam Bay tomorrow from 6 to 9. And then you'll be there again at what time?
0: 11 to 1.
1: So, all right, let's make sure we get out there. Send her off right. Let her know how much we love her and how much we appreciate what she's done for the community. All right, certainly.
0: And I'll go ahead. I'm sorry. If I can go ahead and mention the other locations just in case people are like, well, I can't come to Quincy. Well, take note of these. I'll be in Live Oak next Wednesday. All right. And then Bainbridge, August 11th. Then Perry, August 19th. And then Tallahassee, August 26th. So if you are interested in any of those places, you know, follow me on Facebook. And then you'll, you know, for, you know, more details as far as locations and addresses and all that. I won't get into all that. But
1: okay.
0: Live Oak is up next, Bainbridge, Perry, and then Tallahassee.
1: All right. And we'll make sure we list the these dates as well on the Hallelujah Morning Show Facebook page as well. Yes. All right. Tell people how they can find you.
0: You can watch me on WCTV until August 28th on the Good Morning Show, as well as Eyewitness News at noon. But follow me on social media, Lenitra Bennett, WCTV on Facebook and X. But on Instagram, it's just Lenitra B, and that's LANTRABE.
1: All right. Certainly appreciate you. Will you be on tomorrow?
0: Tomorrow, yep, I'll be out there in Quincy.
1: Okay.
0: Yeah, so come check me out.
1: Will do.
0: I'm in Quincy. I'll be live from there.
1: All right, right there. Keep the lock right here. It's the Hallelujah Morning Show.

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2: Hello?
1: Hey, it's me, Kirk. I need to speak to Bishop.
2: Sure, hold on.
1: All right.
3: Hello?
1: Hey, I got some stuff I need to talk to you about. Lately, Pastor, I've been having all these crazy kind of dreams. It's hard to sleep, I can't eat. It's scary, you know?
3: I know what you mean.
1: I mean, ever since that Tuesday, seemed like life is getting real strange.
3: I hear you.
1: Shoot, anthrax, terrorist attacks, and I ain't even trying to get on no plane.
3: I feel you.
1: And you know, when I try to pray, there's this voice telling me that God's not real.
3: You know that's just the enemy.
1: Yeah, but you ain't feeling me.
3: No, son, I know just how you feel. See, just because I preach and teach, don't mean I don't get scared sometimes.
1: Yeah, whatever, but you TD Jakes.
3: Well, then I don't make mistakes.
1: Well,
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All right. Keep it locked right here. Coming up 11:30, we got Judy Mandrell. Also at 3 o'clock, it's the Doc D Show. In between time, we got a lot of information. Well, it's great programming. All right. I love you. There's nothing you can do about it. 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
1: I wish I had a witness tonight. Can I ask y'all one question? The question is simply this. What did he see?
2: He saw the best.
1: I can't get no help up in here. Because there are some folk in here that people have wrote you off. Said you would never amount to anything. Said that you would never end up being anywhere. But Myron, tell him one more time. What did he see?
2: He saw the best.
1: When mama said you would never be nothing. When aunties and uncles said that you would never amount to anything. When daddy didn't come home anymore. He didn't look.

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1: I'm Adrian. We're Risen.
2: This is L. Spencer Smith.
3: 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Keep it there.
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How many of you know that God created you to fly? 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Chandler, remind him, Chandler. 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
1: 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You'll experience the anointed and powerful teachings of Pastor George Dix Jr. As a result, we believe your life will be changed and you will soar into the next dimension God has for you. My husband, George Dix Jr., and I, along with the partners of Passage Family Church, encourage you to fly high. I'm Lady Michelle.
2: But the hour cometh. Jesus was speaking to a Samaritan woman, one who was a mixed nationality, a Jew and of the Samaritans. But the hour cometh, and now is, Jesus said, when the true worshipers shall worship the Father, God, in spirit and in truth. For the Father seeketh, he desires, he wants such to worship him. God is a spirit, and they that worship him must worship him in spirit and in truth. My topic today is our theme for the entire year. True worship. Nothing more, your screen may say nothing less, but nothing more, nothing less. Nothing more, nothing less. Please bow your heads. My subtopic is, it's about me, meaning God. Father, we thank you, God, today for your word. We thank you, God, for what you are going to do in and through us this year. I thank you, God, for every heart that's under the sound of my hearing, of my voice today. I pray, God, that you would anoint my tongue, that I will speak only that which you would have me to speak, that you would anoint the ears of the hearers, all of us, each of us, Father, that we'd walk out of this place, wherever we may be, forever changed, never to be the same again. In Jesus' matchless name, I ask, and everybody said, amen. Amen. Please be seated in the precious sight of a holy God. Again, my topic is true worship, true worship, nothing more, nothing less. May I tell you that you don't want to miss what I'm about to reveal and what I'm about to speak into your spirit today. You do not want to miss this. I believe that the way we start off the year oftentimes is a testimony or an indication of how the year will go. And I believe if we get settled in our hearts at the front side of the year, we're going to see and not miss the hand of God and be able to experience the things that God wants us to experience. Why? Because we took the proper turn from the very start of the year. Each year I always ask, did you get it? Every year at the beginning of the year, I always ask you, did you get it? In other words, what the Lord was speaking unto you last year, did you get what the Lord was saying? Because I'm a strong believer that we can ill afford to discount what God is saying in a prior year or at any time. So I'm asking you to please consider how important it is to rehearse over in your mind here in these first few days of the year, and perhaps even as the year goes on, what did God tell you last year? What did you glean from the word that was preached from this messenger and whatever else God may have been speaking to you? Our theme last year was speak it, expect it, experience it, building upon what I had said the previous year, of believing what you know and what you've been taught and knowing what you believe. Our faith must be in the person and the finished work of Jesus Christ. Not in the preacher, not in the church. Our faith must be in the person and the finished work of Jesus Christ. In other words, what did Jesus do? That's really what matters. That's where our faith should be. Your coming through some of the things that you're in right now successfully will depend on you honoring God, honoring the Lord Jesus Christ for who he is and not just treating lightly the things that the Lord allows you to hear. There are a lot of people that would love to be in your shoes to receive the word that you get. You know that I'm a teacher at heart, and I believe that my time with the Lord allows me the privilege to be able to hear what he has to say to me so that I might first receive it for myself and then minister it as he would have me minister it. So my question to you again is, I always ask at the beginning of the year, did you get it? In other words, if I've taught last year, speak the word of God in faith. That's speak it. And then I encourage you to expect fulfillment of the word of God of faith, according to Romans chapter 10. And then finally, not only speaking and expecting it, but experiencing it, experiencing the power and the presence and the promise of the word of God by faith. All of this is scriptural, and I hope that you will bank on the word of God and place your faith in the word who is Jesus Christ. Because what you're going to get this year will in part largely depend on whether or not you take God at his word for what he's already given you. Oh, hallelujah, somebody. Today's message, I want to start it this way. Back in the 1980s, there was a commercial that was played a whole lot of the time. I mean, often. And the character in the commercial would say, when E.F. Hutton speaks, maybe some of you still remember it, everyone listens. When E.F. Hutton speaks, everyone listens. E.F. Hutton was a major global financier, an investor of sorts. Many investors stake their fortune, stake their future on what came out of E.F. Hutton's mouth. If E.F. Hutton said it, then it carried weight. Oh my God, many investors stake their futures on that. And this year I'm challenging you to give the King of Glory, the King of Glory, not E.F. Hutton, not so much this man standing before you right now, though I want you to place your, I want you to follow me as I follow Christ. I'm pointing you to Jesus Christ, and that is my promise to you. I will always point you to Jesus Christ. I'm challenging you this year to give the King of Glory the respect that unfortunately only people like E.F. Hutton or Warren Buffett or Bill Gates or perhaps other notable personalities like Oprah Winfrey seem to enjoy. All Oprah has to do is say, get that book, and all of a sudden it skyrockets on the print. It's amazing how mortal men and women can open their mouth and say something and everybody wants to know, what did she say? What did he say? But I'm challenging you this year, and you'll understand why. I'm challenging you this year to give God, the King of Glory, the same or perhaps greater respect than what we would give mortal humans as we do. This year must be about taking action on what God says. Don't get mad with the messenger. Don't be offended by the word that comes forth last year or this year, because I am a strong believer that the word that comes out of my mouth first comes to me, because I'm not a perfect man. But I understand that when God speaks, I too must align up with what he says. Oh, amen, somebody. But in that, I also understand that every now and then, if not often, every now and then, if not often, you need to leave the church with your toes having been stepped on, perhaps with your knuckles a little bloody, not so much in a fight, but rather having tasted of the word and the word showing you yourself, because all of us have some room to grow. Oh, amen, somebody. This year must be about taking action on what God says. Not just hearing it, but taking action. And I challenge you to make this year about what God wants. I know, I understand, I fully appreciate and respect the fact that everybody got something you want. Maybe there's something that you've been pursuing and going after for years. Something that's been on your heart that seemingly you can't do without. But this year, I'm asking you for your own sake and to see how God will move mightily on your behalf if you will make what he wants top priority. In fact, to go a step further, I'm asking you, I challenge you. I did this last year, and I'm challenging you to do this year. Take off the slate the important stuff that you want. Make it a non-issue. Decide in your mind, if it comes, it comes. If it happens, it happens. If it materializes or comes to fruition or not, so be it. But I'm not going to be consumed or otherwise enthralled with the things that I want. I made that decision last year. And I'm encouraging each one of us right now, because I know, I fully understand that there are some things in our flesh that we want, some things in our professional life that we want. There are some things in our relationships that we want. There are some material goods, perhaps, that we want. But I'm here to tell you today that the devil has tricked, he's pulled the okey-doke on even the church, that's the body of believers around the world, to make their priority above God's priority. Let me be real plain here. Even your healing needs to be secondary in your desire to giving God what he wants. Oh my God. Even your financial status and your promotion that you desire in life needs to be secondary, perhaps even tertiary, to that which God wants in your life. Now, that is counterintuitive, because we feel, wait a minute, no. If I don't fight for me, ain't nobody gonna fight for me. Let the Lord prove you wrong this year. I challenge you, let the Lord prove you. Go all out for God this year. I mean, let your whole house know, your spouse know. The Lord has been dealing with me on this ever since about 3 o'clock this morning, when I've been talking with him and praying and consecration before I showed up here. And then when I got in my study, I didn't know it was about that time, but at 3:33, I walked into my study at home this morning. What I'm telling you is this: when you make the priority, God, your priority, God will talk to you and reveal to you things that you never could have contemplated or figured out on your own. Let this year be what God wants. Come on, bless God, somebody. What am I saying? God can do it a whole lot better than you can. Oh, I'm going to say that 2 more times. God can do it a whole lot better than you can. God can bring it to pass. He can do it a whole lot better than you can. You can work for the next 15 years trying to make it happen. You can struggle and sweat blood, sweat and tears for the next 20 years and not see it happen. But the moment you let it go and give it up to God. Mom, some of y'all are crying night and day about your children. Let them go to God. Let them go. I don't mean divorce your children. I mean put them in the hands of an almighty God. Some of us are worrying about how we're going to pay our bills coming up. I'm telling you to let that worry go. Let me tell you something. Worry will kill you. Take you slam up out of here. I challenge you to make this year about what God wants. Now, I'm impressing that upon your heart because I feel God impressing that upon my heart, not just for me, though, but for you. God cannot move freely in our lives as long as we hold on to stuff that we feel we have accomplished. May I remind you of something I said when I first stepped to this podium today? Everything that you have, everything that you possess, everything that perhaps you've earned, so to speak, is going to burn up except for what brings honor to God and glory to him. When you stand before him, none of that stuff, this stuff that we put so much energy into, some of us want a big name. Some of us feel like we're nobody if we're not driving a big, fine car. I just want to tell you, I know some of y'all may not know this because you got here later, but when I was here at the church, before I drive the car I have now, which by the way, it wasn't even my idea. I was driving my father's old beat up blue and white truck to church. And you know something? It didn't matter with me a tap. My father had gone on. He was my best friend, my pastor, and my father. I felt good to be in my daddy's truck. And then finally, when the church said, enough is enough, Pastor. I mean, this is after years. And then they one of them came to me afterwards after things changed and said, Pastor, I'm glad you're out of that thing. You're shaming the whole church. But I'm here to tell you, what you drive don't make you. The clothes you wear don't make you. The education you have does not make you. Your fine looks don't make you. Your friends don't make you. I don't care who's running in your circle. Your friends don't make you. 2022 must be about giving God what he wants. Somebody say what he wants. And what God wants, I'm just going to cut to the chase and tell you what God wants is you. He wants you in his presence. I don't care whether you're 19 or 91 or anything in between or above. God wants you. He wants you in his presence. And he tells you how to get in his presence. God wants to do some things in you, through you, and for you. But he wants you in his presence. He wants you sincere about him and what he's calling. If you could just take my word just for a moment, because I believe it's impressed on my spirit from heaven on high, and put everything that you feel like you got to be about this year, just slam it off the burner. And say, I'm not going to let nothing get between me and what God wants this year. And may I underscore it once more. What God wants, my friend, he wants you. He wants all of you. He wants you in his presence. Adam and Eve enjoyed the presence of God and didn't even realize how glorious of a place that was to be. God wants you. He wants you. He wants your heart. For centuries, even millennia, thousands of years, man has either questioned or misunderstood his purpose. In response to man's confusion and lack of knowledge in this regard, all over the world, numerous authors and philosophers, sociologists and scientists and others have written countless volumes, countless books, attempting to answer the age-old question, what is man's purpose? What is man's calling? What is our reason for being? For thousands of years, philosophers like Socrates and Aristotle, philosophers like Shakespeare and others have, and Plato have written about what is our purpose here on earth. Even from grade school, you might remember, from grade school through college, students are taught the ideas of notable thinkers such as those I just mentioned. And each of these personalities, from their own perspective, has addressed the topic of man's reason for existence. However, church, and I'm almost done, however, I emphatically, with the greatest energy and passion I know how, I emphatically submit to you today on the authority of God's eternal word that there is no need whatsoever. There is no need whatsoever for confusion or uncertainty in this matter at all. The Creator himself has clearly and repeatedly revealed and stated our purpose. And sometimes we walk around and try to find book after book, look through a sermon, try to find, what is my purpose? Why am I here? There should be no confusion. There should be no uncertainty about this. So no matter who says what or offers any other alternative idea or thought, the truth can not only be found in the Word of God is the truth. Amen. Period. Amen. And avoiding or ignoring or misunderstanding or miscommunicating or rejecting the truth does not change the truth. I don't care what who says. If I say something that deviates with the truth, you stay with the truth. Avoiding the truth, ignoring the truth, misunderstanding the truth, church, does not change the truth. The truth is the truth. The truth is the final word. So if you want to know what is your purpose, if you want to know what is your reason for being, I mean on a personal level, here is the truth about the matter. You needn't go nowhere else. You and I were created to worship God. Somebody ought to bless our Creator for that. Case closed. We were created not for Him to be a sugar daddy, to give us what we want. There are benefits in being in His presence. There are benefits of worshiping God, but that was not what it's about. It's about God. Yeah. Amen. And this year, as you look on the graphic for our theme, you'll see in cursive writing, it says, "It's about me," signed God. Make no mistake about it. The rest of this year ain't about you. Starting today, I know you might be feeling, well, goodness of life, I didn't even get what I wanted for Christmas. Trust me, I can relate to you. I didn't get my train years ago. I can relate to you on that. But this year, I want you to start out understanding, and please allow me grammatically just to speak like this. It ain't about you. If we can just get over the hurdle of saying, I'm tired of people turning their back on me. I'm tired of people not treating me for who I ought to be. I'm tired of people for not respecting me for what I've done in their life. Let me tell you something, and I say it with all due respect. Get over yourself. With all due respect, get over yourself. It's holding you back. I'm tired of them giving people positions on the job and I'm the most qualified. I'm tired of them calling other people to sing a song and I got the best voice up there. I'm tired of them putting somebody else behind the pulpit and I'm the best preacher they got. Get over yourself. Whew. You and I were created to worship God. Get that stuff that's bothering you, that's plaguing your life and your mind out of your mind because it's hindering you. Please hear that, somebody. It's hindering you. Let me say something else. Your pursuits and your desires and your wants are quite likely hindering you. Hindering the release of God to the extent that it is not associated with what God has called you for, which is to worship Him. If your energy, your blood, sweat, and tears is really about achieving stuff for you, you're going down a dangerous road. If getting what you want is your top priority, that, let me tell you, that's detrimental to your, not only to your success, but to your life. Because what it says is, God, you ain't all of that. God, you don't worth that to me. My girl, Tamalitha, is more worth it to me. Tamalitha is the one that's cooking my greens and my black-eyed peas and cornbread. That sounds good right now. Cornbread and black-eyed peas. Tamalitha is the one who does for me what I want. Bobo is the one that brings me my bling bling. Bobo is the one who lets me drive his car. God, you ain't really all of that now. You and I, Please take this to the bank. In other words, sew it up in your mind and believe it. You and I were created to worship God. Now, I just told you what I do and what I would do for Lady Michelle, but she knows something. She knows that as much as I love her, my time with God is a whole lot more than my time with her. She knows that. And thank God God gave me a wife like that, that I could spend 16 hours straight in the Word or on my face and praying. Or I could spend the whole weekend. Y'all already know my Saturdays are on lockdown. That's my time principally with God and Fridays. And I get up at 4 in the morning and now 3:33 in the morning because I want to be with God well before I want to be with her. And she knows that. This year is about what God wants. Indeed, man's central duty and call in life, his utmost purpose for our very existence is to, hear this now, is to F-E-A-R-G-O-D. Our call, our central duty in life is to fear God. Biblically, fear means to reverence Him, to revere Him, to honor and to bring glory to Him. It didn't say Him plus anybody else. The first sermon I ever preached in passage was God plus nothing. That's my opening message. And the theme for that opening year, March 3rd, 2002, God plus nothing. Because when you add anything to God, it is adultery. God said, want me. Don't want me. In fact, Jesus picked it up in the New Testament and said, if you don't hate your mama and your daddy in comparison to your love for me, you can't follow me. Our love for God, our desire to please Him has to be so far, far, far beyond our love for any mortal being or for any other pursuit in life that it's not even on the radar. If people got you confused and being so wrapped up in them more than you love your God, I'm just going to tell you, you got a problem. Your mom and your daddy, your child, your grandchild shouldn't even think that they're more important to you than your God. How do we convince them of that? By how we live around them. By how we talk about our God. For how we live a pure and holy life before them. About how we teach them God. In Deuteronomy chapter 6 verse 5, he says, teach them my ways. That they might love me with all their heart, with all their soul, and all their mind. Let them see it in you.
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5: Said help me.
4: But I'm going to let you do it. And so I know the first name, y'all. And so, but what the guest is going to do, both of them today happen to be running for the Tallahassee City Commission seat 3.
5: Yes, ma'am.
4: Both of them are running for that today. And so my guest will be giving our community a flat-footed look at why they are running, their vision, and their strategies for the first 100 days in office if elected. But I've given everybody this very important rule, and I want y'all to hear it as well. There will be no bashing or calling out other candidates' name on the show. That is not what this show is for. We're not here to tear down. I want you to hear them, okay?

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1: All right, I'm going to let you have it.
2: I love it.
1: Welcome to the show.
2: Thank you. Pastor Judy, I'm grateful that you make time for me and the candidates. I think this is an excellent service to the community. We need people to understand who they're voting for and the principles they stand for, the vision they have for their community. And I think an important question that you've asked is why you want to serve. You know, what motivates people to do this?
1: Yes, sir.
2: And so I'm very grateful for the opportunity to talk with you and to talk with your audience.
1: And right before we get into your why, Tom, tell them a little bit about yourself.
2: Sure. I grew up in a middle-income home, two parents. My dad worked. He's a primary breadwinner, as they say. But there were many times, most of my life, mom would have to wait tables, or like she worked at Gafers when I was growing up here in Tallahassee, right?
1: Gafers, right?
2: And, lots of meals at Morrison's cafeteria. I still miss Morrison's, man.
1: Me too.
2: But, anyways, what I learned at home, right, was we didn't have fancy things. We didn't have extra money, but parents provided always. But they instilled in us, a sense of service. And the idea that if you want something, pursue it with your heart and your mind. And if the Lord has that in your path, then it will manifest itself. And so as a kid, if we wanted the fancy bicycle, we knew that we had a lawnmower and we could go around the neighborhood and cut lawns or set up car wash on the corner. Okay. So we both I just thought that's how life was. I watched mom and dad always serving at church, always serving in the community. And I thought that that was a part of everyone's home. And that was a part of being an adult. I didn't know.
1: Okay.
2: My grandmother told us, you have two hands. One should be sufficient to serve yourself, and the other is committed to the service of the Lord. Oh, wow. But through that, the community, right?
1: Okay.
2: Out of high school, I joined the Navy because a few things. All the men in my family had served in the service, and I always kind of respected that and wanted to serve. And I also needed the GI Bill to go to school because I didn't have a college fund. We didn't have that kind of money.
1: Okay.
2: So I served in the Navy for 8 years, came home to Tallahassee, went to Tallahassee State College, then Florida State University. And like I tell folks, all the way through college, I worked from 11 p.m. to 7 a.m. Then I got off work at 7 a.m. I went to a construction site and cleaned up trash. I went to TSC or FSU around 10 or 11 for class. Got off at 4 in the afternoon, studied, went to bed, woke up at 10, did it again. I'm not complaining about that, but the reason I mention that is in a political campaign, people want to try to box you in. That's an elite. He's raised too much money. He's done this. But I can tell you that one of my opponents said, how'd you do so well so fast? And I said, what do you mean? He said, well, in a very short few weeks, you raised as much money as we all got together. And I said it took 25 years.
1: Wow.
2: Long before I asked anybody for anything, I was giving and serving. And I think what that allowed people on the Red Cross, a good board, this village, all these ministries. And I've met people like you in the community that say, hey, Tom, we're doing a backpack drive. We're doing this. And I've just been the guy who shows up. Mm-hmm. And if I have the capacity to give money, I give money. If I have time, I give time or both. And so what I tell folks is when people see how you operate before you're trying to get elected, then when I stepped into the arena, my phone calls were very easy. Hey, Mr. So-and-so, Mrs. So-and-so, I'm entering the race. What can we do for you? What do you need? And I said, I need to raise money. How much do you need? And I said, I'm new to this, as much as you can give. And people gave generously. And I'm very grateful for that. So my background, you know, involved a lot of hard work and sweat, but, service has always been a part of my life, and to me this is just it's a different kind of service. I think you should look at it that way. It's not you, but I think people should look at public office as going in to serve your community. That's it. So
1: and I think that is a good point because that's exactly what it is. Service. And one of the groups I'm a part of said service before the agency.
2: Right.
1: People first.
2: Absolutely.
1: That's what people want to know.
2: Yeah.
1: We need real people in these seats.
2: Yes, sir.
1: And people who can really understand and who will not fake the people, not manipulate the people. We're looking for honest, real people.
2: Yeah.
1: Because that's why I don't want to hear anything else. I just want to know.

0: background, why, your vision, yeah. your strategy, because I want to know the heart of those who would be serving us. Because someone's going to be elected.
1: Yes, ma'am.
0: Yep. And so we need to hear the heart. Interesting background.
1: Yeah.
0: And I love that, what your grandmama said.
1: Yeah.
0: I'm going to use that.
1: Oh, yeah.
0: I'm going
1: to
0: use
1: you
0: that.
1: Got to. And she also said you got two. I don't think she created this quote, because I've seen it somewhere else, but she would say, you have two ears and one mouth, and you should use them in that proportion. I mean, listen more than you speak.
0: Than you speak.
1: Right?
0: I like that.
1: Well, one of the things, Pastor Judy, that I think there are things that move your mind. You see opportunity for a community as a business person and looking at things critically, but there are things that move your heart. And I think mm-hmm. that it's important that you listen to both.
0: Both.
1: And when serving on the Red Cross, we were in neighborhoods doing what's called Sound the Alarm, and we'd go door to door on a Saturday morning in our poorest neighborhoods and knock on the doors and say, hey, we're here to install a free smoke detector. And there's a few things I observed about that. We're wearing our Red Cross vest. Mm-hmm. You got one partner. We're pulling a buggy full of smoke detectors. And people open the door. And these communities are terribly suspicious of people yeah. who say they're there to help. And what I observed is for decades, you know, they've been told somebody's going to help them. Somebody's going to improve the neighborhood. Somebody's going to help utility bills. Somebody's going to improve crime. This is free, but it's not. And once you connected and we convinced them, we said, hey, we're not going to ask you for any money. We are here to serve you, period. We would go into the home, and one of us would get a stepladder and install the smoke detector at no charge, and the other would sit with whatever adult was in the home, is it, you know, grandma, a mother, an aunt, a father. And we would sit on the couch and go through a safety plan. Hey, just wanted you to know, here's some tips for the winter because the heaters, yada, yada. And here's the heart move. And I had seen people struggle before, but I was sitting on the couch talking to, I believe, the grandmother of the house. And the cutest little girl walks down the hall. And this is a black neighborhood that I'm in. And listen, I don't think we should hide from things. When we're in the poor neighborhoods, it is the black community that is struggling.
0: Right.
1: I mean, we do have poor white working class. We do have Hispanic populations. We have more immigrants in our community. But by and large, the people that are struggling and have been neglected are these families. And I'm sitting there, and I see the cutest little girl come down the hallway in her nightgown. And I know you got grandkids. I got them, too. I got two grandkids. And it's a Saturday morning, and she comes, and she walks into the kitchen. And right in front of me here is a refrigerator. And she opens the refrigerator, and she's standing there. Now, you know, with your grandkids, and I know with my boys and grandkids, they stand in front of that fridge, and I always say, hey, shut the fridge. You're letting all the cold air out, you know, and utility bills are high. And so being a dad, I noticed that she was lingering in front of the refrigerator. And I'm talking to grandma, looking over there, and she's cute as a button. And then I looked beyond her into the refrigerator, and there was nothing in that refrigerator but light and, like, ketchup. And as a father, I mean, I sometimes get choked up thinking about this. As a father, it broke my heart that this little girl woke up just like my kids do. My kids went to a refrigerator that is full of food, and they're picky. I don't want that.
0: Right.
1: This morning, I made them bacon and eggs, and they complained. Imagine.
0: What?
1: I know. And so you got some that have bountiful and abundance, and then you have others that struggle.
0: Right.
1: And I saw her shut the refrigerator and go back and play like everything was okay. And I went home and I told Stephanie, I said,
0: wow,
1: this is not okay. This is happening. We do missions around the world. We support going to South America and Africa, bringing the gospel to people. But right here. This is here.
0: Right.
1: Like, you could walk to these neighborhoods.
0: Right.
1: And so that I believe that we had to do better. And one of the things I saw with our government is when our government is not functioning well
0: mm-hmm.
1: for personality conflicts, for management, for whatever the dynamics are, presumably you and I are okay, right? So mm-hmm. it might be frustrating, annoying, but when City Hall is broken, the people who suffer the most are the people who desperately needed to work, right?
0: Right.
1: So that was something, you know, that really moved me.
0: So there are six qualified candidates, and I think I'm hearing your heart already.
1: Yeah,
0: but there are six qualified candidates seeking city commission seat 3 in Tallahassee.
1: Yeah, it's a big race.
0: Why are you running?
1: Well, to take very seriously the fact that we have the poorest zip code in the state of Florida, that we have a real gun violence problem, and that we need some serious leadership. And I'm not diminishing the leadership mm-hmm. of others that they provide. Mm-hmm. But what I have, I said this just yesterday with someone, we see in the Bible that there's a time and a place for leaders. And I'm not saying, I'm trying to follow the Lord's guidance in my life. Mm-hmm. I'm not saying I'm the Savior. I'm not claiming it in Utah. Mm-hmm. I'm going to fix everything. But when I look at history, I see there were moments in time when that was the right leader for that time. Mm-hmm. And my gifts are being a unifier, a healer, compassionate, patient. I'm not emotional about things. I'm mm-hmm. very difficult to offend. I mean, that's my wife and kids. You know, I get a little.
0: I know that's a whole different.
1: I'll get spicy.
0: Yeah, that's but, a whole different. Whole different ball game.
1: Yeah, but you can't upset me over policy issues. So this particular seat, because of our 3-2 dynamic that seems to float around and the behavior of some groups, I think it's exactly where I need to be to say, hey, we're going to change the tone of things. There's a different way to do business. And my big shtick that I care about very much is, as an example, this phone may or may not be affordable, but it matters how much money you make, right? Mm-hmm. So when we talk about affordability, everybody always talks about the cost of rent, but nobody's addressing that we don't have good jobs or wages that a family can live off of. Mm-hmm. And so I would like to see us be aggressive with economic development, go and attract companies to our community to create jobs, to support the business community that currently create jobs, help them grow and expand and hire and train, take care of people like Lively Technical College and some of the others. So economic development's a huge thing. And then I would tell you, meeting the needs that our community currently has. I believe I've served on most of them, the safety nets, the boards, the nonprofits that are serving our community. We should expand their capacity by engaging our partners at FSU and FAMU and TSC in a more meaningful way. Having them be on our boards, having them be more connected and into the community. But one of the very first things that I want to endeavor upon, you mentioned the 100 days, I don't want to skip ahead, but it's sort of a nice bridge here, is our community sold its hospital, mm-hmm. all right? And for the next 30 years, we're receiving payments, $3.7 million a year for the next 30 years. Because that was our hospital, mm-hmm. and I'm not getting into how it happened or none of that, mm-hmm. we should dedicate $1 million a year to Bond, Neighborhood Health Services, CarePoint. There's others that are doing incredible work in mm-hmm. the healthcare space okay. for those that need indigent care or those with communities that struggle with chronic disease or just have trouble, you know, paying their bills. And I know these organizations are doing incredible work. We've done a ton of pro bono work, not so much for Bond, but Neighborhood Health. And I want to collaborate with the other elected officials and with staff and say, we're not raising taxes. We're receiving this money from the sale of a hospital that did this for our community. It makes sense that we dedicate $1 million a year to support these organizations that are caring. I also believe, and here's where you have to think through things, that people will say, well, FSU is already committed to provide this kind of care. And I will tell you, I'm excited about that, mm-hmm. and I'm going to trust their word. And I believe the leadership in the hospital cares about people, right? And mm-hmm. FSU. We don't have villains here, right? Mm-hmm. That was a messy business transaction. But in the heart, I believe they care about this community. They can continue to provide indigent care, and they should, and they've committed to it. But we're also going to take $1 million and put it towards these organizations. I believe that we can get the support to do that, and I think it's something that community would rally behind. So for the next, that's $30 million.
0: Right.
1: I mean, that's a big deal. So that's to get that up and going and start immediately telling the people that change is here and we're going to do better as a community, I think is achievable in 100 days.
0: Okay.
1: Myself.
0: But. Oh, that, I mean, it sounds like it could work, especially if all of the candidates, well, then it would be the elected officials, if you're elected, would get behind it or get with it, and you all sit and work out a plan.
1: Yeah.
0: That's what I'm looking to happen with this. Well, it's going to be some new commissioners on there.
1: Sure.
0: And we're going to have a new mayor.
1: Yeah.
0: So I am hoping that whoever's elected would sit and really consider and really come up with a great strategic plan.
1: Yes.
0: That will really help the people in the city.
1: Yeah.
0: Especially our poorest, undeserved people. Because like you said, Tom, matter of fact, when I left my daycare, the cabinet is full. And one of the little boys said, "Pastor Judy, what are we having today? Pizza, hot dog, beefaroni? What are we having?"
1: Right.
0: Because they know they're having something.
1: Yes.
0: And what they have at home, I don't know.
1: Mm-hmm.
0: But when they come in there, they know that they're going to have breakfast, lunch, and a good, like, dinner snack.
1: Yeah.
0: To go home.
1: Fill up their bellies.
0: So they know that.
1: Yeah.
0: But at home, I'm not sure what they know.
1: I know.
0: And so if we can get our elected officials doing that, that would be good. So what is your overall vision?
1: Well, I think when we grow our economy, when we have good paying jobs, I believe people want to work. They will work.
0: Mm-hmm.
1: Since the beginning of time, every village, community, city, go way back and go to the beginning, right?
0: Mm-hmm.
1: We've always had certain folks that don't do, right?
0: Mm-hmm.
1: They either
0: exactly.
1: They could have addiction, they could have a mental health issue, or they could just be lazy. And I bet every family has that cousin or somebody who's always kind of asking for something, right?
0: It's we all do.
1: Get a job. But I believe really that the spirit of people, they want to be able to be independent, to buy what they want, to be stable. And if we could give them the opportunity to have those jobs, if we can create an environment where people look at Tallahassee and say, that's a friendly place to do business.
0: Mm-hmm.
1: They operate at the speed of business. They mm-hmm. want us to come there. It's a change in culture so that it's not this opposition to everything new, opposition to bringing companies here and growing, but recognizing that you could keep the character community, you can keep your trees, you can keep your canopy roads, you can have affordable housing, you can have more jobs. And I think for politics or maybe just people not really thinking clearly over the past 20 years, we've been told it's either or.
0: Okay.
1: Right? Like, we either stay who we are, what we love, or we change. And that's not true. We can stay who we are. We can stay true to what we are as a community and grow.
0: And grow. And that's what change is about.
1: It is. So I'd like to see us do that together. And I think back to the bringing people together and helping heal the commission, and everybody has to participate, man. It's not magic. You know, I can pray all day about it, but you still go in. You got to have a heart that's willing, right? I want to see us as a body have publicly noticed meetings without staff.
0: Okay.
1: This is difficult because of sunshine laws that are very important. Operating mm-hmm. transparently and openly mm-hmm. is always important. But if the only time you're addressing an issue is on the dais when the cameras are rolling, and the people protesting in the audience or advocating or whatever it is they're celebrating are in their colored t-shirts
0: right.
1: coming after you, all of a sudden everybody's posturing. Ooh, every word you say matters. You got to figure this out. You know, you got to be nervous. I would like to see us as a body get together in rooms where folks can come and listen to us talk about. I want to know, as an example, we'll talk about the people not up for election. I want to know what Curtis Richardson, Commissioner Richardson, would like to accomplish in his next 2 years and how I could help him accomplish it. Because what I know is the community sent him there to serve.
0: Exactly.
1: They've sent him to the Senate. They've sent him, I think it might have been county commissioner. I mean, he served in education. He's got a diverse background. He's
0: right.
1: a capable guy.
0: Right.
1: And I want him to be able to say, you know, Tom, I'd really like to do the following. Here's why. And then I want to look at Jack Porter and say, Jack, you're young, you're smart, you're a leader. The people have elected you twice, maybe more times. In your next few years, what do you want to accomplish? And so I can understand and let them know I'm not there to oppose. I'm not the new three. I'm not there to change the two. But help them achieve. And whoever our mayor becomes, and if Commissioner Williams Cox gets reelected or however that shakes out, to understand what they want to do and let them know that I'm a willing participant. And then be able to share with them what I care about. So when I say, hey, Curtis, this company's coming to town, will you go with me to the airport to greet them? That he knows, oh, man, I was going to lunch with my friend, but I know this is important to Tom. Yeah, I'll come with you. know.
0: Tom, I believe that that would be good.
1: Yeah.
0: If you all can come together like that, I love it.
1: That's, yeah.
0: That really is strategic planning.
1: Yes, ma'am.
0: You sit down and you find the heart of the other candidate, I mean, elected officials, and you all sit down and without everybody.
1: Yeah.
0: And I don't know if that's going now, but without everybody, you all sit down, bring it together, mm-hmm. you're strategizing, and when you all come out in the front of us,
1: yeah.
0: you're a unified force.
1: Yeah. And listen, I've never been elected, so I have to. I will take the counsel of the lawyers and ethics people.
0: Yeah.
1: But what I understand is that we can take out a big room in City Hall where they have some of the workshops. You notice it to the public where they're invited to sit. It could be recorded, so that things are open. But it just changes the temperature, so that you're not being forced into a decision. You're just having casual conversation. You know, I want to know. Like, and I asked about this. I don't know how I can pull this off because I would need to ask a lawyer. But I said after November, when everybody's, unless everybody gets elected in August or whatever, I said me and Steph would love to host dinner for all the elected officials and their significant other at the house. And there will be no business talk. And we'll do things above board. If it has to be publicly noticed, fine or whatever. But we'll bring the attorney if we need to. But I want to know about Diane's grandkids.
0: Yeah.
1: I think Jack has a cat. Or maybe two. Or I heard she might have been engaged. I adore, because I'm a Navy guy, that Curtis has daughters who have been to the Naval Academy.
0: Two.
1: How did that happen? What was that like? How proud are you? I've never been to Annapolis. Tell me about it. And I think if we begin to see each other as human beings, and they see that I'm a passionate dad, whatever they think they saw on the campaign trail. Because you know what they do, Pastor Judy?
0: Wow.
1: They go to campaign reports, and they look and say, oh, that executive gave him money, or that nonprofit gave him money, then they judge you.
0: Yeah.
1: And then, but they need to sit with you and understand who you are.
0: Man, I love it.
1: Yeah.
0: I love that.
1: We can do it. We can do
0: We can do that.
1: Yeah.
0: We can do that. My time is almost out, but what is your, and I know I probably should have given you all an hour, but then I wouldn't have been able to get everybody.
1: No.
0: And
1: I
0: really wanted to hear the heart of your visions, mm-hmm. your whys,
1: yeah.
0: your strategy for the first 100 days. That's what I really wanted to hear.
1: Right.
0: And so instead of going through all of the other stuff,
1: yeah.
0: I wanted to hear that.
1: Well, this
0: so,
1: has been
0: Tom,
1: different.
0: What is your strategy for the first 100 days if you are elected?
1: Yeah, I'm glad you asked. Listen, I think back to what my grandmother said about the ears and the mouth.
0: Mm-hmm.
1: I think it's a period of discovery, discernment, and listening. And I will promise the people of Tallahassee, if you have a community center, a church hall, a business, then I will be on a tour of this community like nobody's ever seen, saying, talk to me. Look, I made it. Thank you for your support. Or if you didn't, I'm here to serve you anyways. Talk about what's going on here. And now listen, I've been serving the community for 25 years. I've been in all the neighborhoods. I've been in all the community centers. But as an elected, taking a fresh look and making sure that people know they have access to you, when you make those observations and you start to identify the right people to bring to the table to get that $1 million for indigent care. You get the right people to help address gun violence. You have a new idea from somebody that hadn't heard from. So I think the first 100 days are going to be a lot of collaboration with the community and a commissioner who's going to be in the neighborhoods. I mean, I hope to spend more time in your neighborhood, in the listeners' neighborhoods, than I do sitting behind a desk at City Hall. There's nothing happening in City Hall. The people are outside, you know.
0: Tom, take 1 minute, 2 minutes, and give your final remarks,
1: remarks.
0: To the audience. And
1: yeah. So, ahead. Listen, I have a crazy last name, and it's Durzy Polsky. When you look at the ballot, you'll see Tom, and I really hope someday when I'm serving, I'll be Commissioner Tom. That would make me – I'd be happy with that. Because I what terrifies me is I don't want to walk into a room and ask you to stand up and wave. I just want to go quietly serve and do work. I don't want a parking spot. I didn't even know that they were paid when I filed to run. I thought you got a stipend or something. There's actually a salary with it. And we're going to do something special with that, but that comes for later. But I want people to know that I genuinely want to serve this community, and I have a heart for it. I know that I'm the person for this time. There are great people in this race, man. We've got, in some ways, it's hard for Tallahassee to fail here. But I think you look at the individual and say, I think this is a time we need that type of skill. My website is tomfortallahassee.com. and that's spelled all F-O-R, so TomForTallahassee.com. You can fill out a form and reach out to me. And I don't have a big staff. I don't have a machine behind me. So I'm calling you. I'm responding to your email. I'm coming to meet you for coffee. But I would welcome the opportunity to earn people's vote and trust. And I'm committed to making sure that we have a true servant in that seat.
0: Wow. Tom, thank you so very much,
1: yes,
0: sir.
1: Ma'am.
0: It is a
1: Thanks
0: pleasure.
1: Thanks for having me.
0: Thank you. Thank you for being on. I greatly appreciate
1: you. You've got a good operation. This is professional. I mean, it was like from before to showing up to execution. This is good.
0: Thank you so very much. Now, I'm going to do something that I usually do at the end, but because you're going to leave,
1: yes, ma'am.
0: I'm going to do this right live. Doc D, can you come take a picture of me and Tom, please? I'm going to do it right here on
1: awesome.
0: Right here on the station. I want them to see. I appreciate your comment, and I got to know you.
1: Yes, awesome. Thanks.
0: I hadn't
1: I appreciate
0: talked to
1: it.
0: You, but I got to know you. All right.
1: Awesome.
0: Thank you so very much,
1: Pastor.
0: Mr.
1: Thank
0: Tom.
1: For your time.
0: Thank you. Well, y'all heard Mr. Tom, and y'all know his last name. I can't pronounce it.
1: I'll leave y'all figure that out.
0: All right. Thank you, Tom. But I want to thank him and thank y'all for tuning in. So y'all go ahead. This ain't the end. That was just Mr. Tom going off. And now I'm getting ready for my next listener. I'm transitioning to my next guest, and he's about to come in now. So y'all just take it easy. I'm going to have a short minute break.
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0: 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I am Pastor Judy Mandrell. I support my friend Diane Williams Cox for City Commission Seat 5.
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0: This is Max Hurley. I said it correctly?
1: Yeah.
0: Max Hurley. And one of the things I can honestly say about Max, every time I've seen him, he got that smile on his face. Every time I've seen him, no matter where he is, what he's doing, he always have that smile on there. You have one of the most beautiful smile to me. So thank you.
1: Thank you.
0: But y'all, he's also running for the Tallahassee City Commission Seat 3.
1: Mm-hmm.
0: And Max, I want to welcome you to the Real Talk with Judy live radio show. But this is a very important rule that I'm giving to everybody.
1: Yeah.
0: But it said there will be no bashing or calling out other candidates' mm-hmm. names on the show.
1: Okay.
0: If that happens,
1: yeah,
0: I have a police officer.
1: Okay.
0: He's going to come in here and escort you out live.
1: Okay.
0: And guess what? It's going viral.
1: That's right.
0: Now, if you want to make me go viral, you can do it.
1: Yeah.
0: You know, but we ask that not be done because I'm not really interested in how you feel about other candidates. My interest, Max, is I want to know your why mm-hmm. you're running. I want to know your vision.
1: Mm-hmm.
0: I want to know what strategy you have for the first 100 days. So we're going to get into that, okay?
1: Mm-hmm.
0: And I want you to tell the audience, first of all, and so I can know, too. I haven't had the opportunity to sit down and talk with you either.
1: Mm-hmm.
0: But I want to thank you for coming to our church. I think you came to our church before you got on the ballot.
1: Mm-hmm.
0: But you show up for us, and I want to thank you for that. You come to our church, and that's before you run.
5: Yeah.
0: So I want to do thank you for that.
5: Yeah.
0: So very much. But in the meantime, Matt, tell the audience in short few short synopsis about who you are.
6: Yeah. Hey everyone, my name is Max Hurley. I'm running for Tallahassee City Commission, seat 3. This is my first time on the Judy Mandrell Show. I've been to Hallelujah before, but first time here. You know, we entered this race about a year ago because I want to heal my hometown. What does that mean? I want to heal our governmental, political, and civic class. We see so much arguing going on in our community. And meanwhile, it feels like we've had the same 5 or 10 issues for the past 15 years. What issues do we mean by that? The only thing that has changed about our violent crime problem is that everyone has become more comfortable in accepting that. We still do not have an art center in this town. We still do not have stuff for the kids to do during the day to stay out of trouble. We still know that there's so much need for grocery stores in Frenchtown and the South Side. We still see mismanagement at the city on things like the HUD doors. Certain neighborhoods not being prioritized in the way that we know that they should be. As the only Democrat, lifelong Democrat in this race, there's one other lifelong Democrat in the race. But my point is that I do think that, you know, people ought to know the track record of people in this community. And that means that we didn't just show up yesterday, that we've been involved in this community, been doing this work for a long time. And for me, it's really a continuation of the work that I've done in this community for a very long time. Just like you, you know, you spent your whole life and career trying to help Tallahassee. And, you know, we know that this community really needs hope right now. Frankly, the whole country needs hope right now. It's a time when it feels like there's two classes of people in this country now. It feels like there's the billionaires and the millionaires and the people who have, and then there's everybody else.
0: Yeah.
6: And by the way, that everybody else still is everybody. It still includes you, even if you got a new car, even if you just bought your first home, even if you make $150,000 a year, we are all the working class. And trust me, we are all getting, not treated very well by this millionaire and billionaire class. And we are all impacted by it, even if you feel like you live comfortably now. We've seen how much worse this has gotten in the past 10 years. And I'm describing a systemic problem right now. So how does this relate to the city? How does this relate to Tallahassee? We see these same kind of dynamics playing out locally. What do I mean by that? We see it when our firefighters don't get paid enough and they're dragged out months and months and months on contract negotiations. We see this with our classroom teachers, same kind of thing. They're right now, I think right now at this exact moment, they're in negotiations trying to get a fair wage before the school year starts. Because last year when that happened, they were getting retro pay and they weren't even able to get paid by that. Why am I talking about a school board issue? Because I think these issues are interrelated. It's about the leaders in our community and the values that they stand for. And I've been proud to stand with organized labor time and time again in my career, because I believe that the only thing that is stands between us and being able to create the future that we need and want is organizing ourselves as a working class to try to fight for higher wages and better living conditions.
0: What's some of your background, Max?
6: Yeah, so I was born and raised here in Tallahassee.
0: Okay, and let me correct you on that.
6: Yeah.
0: Okay, because I am not an original Tallahassean. Yeah. I am from Fort Lauderdale, Florida. Mm-hmm. Yeah, the 305.
6: Yeah.
0: Okay, I'm from Fort Lauderdale, not Tallahassee, but I do love Tallahassee.
6: Yeah.
0: And that's one of the reasons I'm having the candidates come on, because I want to know the heart of the candidates, because we're getting ready to vote. We have some good people running, and I want to hear.
6: Yeah.
0: I want to hear. And I know some of the issues that I have, but I want to hear what are there. So
6: Can I ask you this?
0: Sure.
6: When do you remember the moment that you decided to stay in Tallahassee? Because I'm sure at first you weren't saying, I'm going to live in Tallahassee the rest of my life.
0: I didn't decide to stay in Tallahassee.
6: Yeah.
0: I did not like Tallahassee. I'm from Fort Lauderdale. Mm-hmm. Fort Lauderdale has a lot of things to do. I graduated from FAMU, and look at you. You just like old politician man turning this question on to me. But no, I was just messing. But I decided to stay. I didn't decide to stay. I left Tallahassee. I got married. My husband wanted to move back to Tallahassee. Mm-hmm. That's how I got back to Tallahassee. I felt like there was nothing for me in Tallahassee. There was no out life. There was nothing. I really enjoyed my church. Mm-hmm. Well, that was the thing that I liked. I had some friends here, but I wanted to go back to Fort Lauderdale or Orlando or New York or somewhere because I felt like they had more to offer. Mm-hmm. And so when I'm listening to, now I believe Tallahassee has grown, and this is what I do believe. I know we have a lot of shooting, but I found out too, a lot of the people doing the shootings aren't from Tallahassee.
6: Yeah.
0: They're from Gadsden County or mm-hmm. somewhere else, that a lot of the citizens of Tallahassee are not doing the shootings. Mm-hmm. But as a whole, I've grown to love Tallahassee. And I have always thought, I told my husband, we have children. I wouldn't mind raising my children here mm-hmm. because it was a little quieter, you know, country. I know everybody fighting about these trees and these canopy mm-hmm. rolls. I don't like them. So I don't care if they cut all the trees.
6: Oh,
0: no. I'm from Fort Lauderdale. Right. So I really don't care. Yeah. However, it is very important to the people in Tallahassee. Mm-hmm. So I don't argue about that. Okay. Because it's important. So that's why I'm here in Tallahassee, because now I love it. I love the people. I get the help. And overall, Max, I think we have a pretty good city.
6: Yeah.
0: We need work. But I think every city need work. I think mm-hmm. everywhere need work. But as far as it comes from Tallahassee, I believe if our leaders will really work for the heart of the people, mm-hmm. and I don't like to see our leaders come in public fighting each other.
6: So yeah.
0: I don't like that at all. I think our leaders should fight in the back room.
6: Yeah.
0: And when you come out front, some kind of way you have put together a unified front. Mm-hmm. That's what I believe. That just like husband, if my husband and I are going to disagree about something, you'll never see us disagreeing in public. Mm-hmm. That's what I think that the commissioners, the county, all elected officials should do. But mm-hmm. we even have it in our national. I hate arguing and bickering.
6: Yeah.
0: In the front of the people. We didn't put you there to fight for us in public. Mm-hmm. We put you there to give us a solution.
6: Yeah.
0: Tell us how you're going to help for the benefit of us. Mm-hmm. And sometimes we won't understand you, but help us to see at least what you all did to get to this point.
6: Yeah. And, you know, one of the reasons it's so much fun to run for office because you get to hear so many different perspectives around the community from, mm-hmm. from different leaders. And one of the things I love asking people is, you know, if you had a magic wand and you had like three wishes and you could do anything you wanted in Tallahassee, you could address any issue with no concern for cost. What would you do with that? What are the three issues?
0: Let me ask you that question. Mm-hmm. If you had a magic wand mm-hmm. and you had three issues that you can address at no cost to you, what would it be? Because that get into what is your vision for Tallahassee?
6: Yeah.
0: What are you going to do?
6: So I've gone around the community over the past year and a half, and I've asked hundreds of people that. And, you know, I've heard from people, some of the most consistent answers that I get is parents want something for their kids to do.
0: So what are you going to do? I want to know right now. I want to know your vision.
6: Yeah.
0: I want you to tell me, what is Max going to do? For number one, tell me why you're running. We got mm-hmm. six candidates in here.
6: Yeah.
0: Do we really need six? I don't know. I mean, everybody get to run if you want to, right?
6: Right.
0: So we could have had 100, right? Mm-hmm. Am I right?
6: Mm-hmm.
0: Yeah. So Max, why did you decide to run?
6: Yeah, because I was looking at who was going to run this cycle, and I was thinking about the past 10 years, and I was thinking about all the growth that we have had in the community. By growth, I mean how the community has changed and kind of evolved over the past 10 years in our civic world. And it feels like we have been so dysfunctional with each other, and it has led to us not being able to address these longstanding issues, right? And like the violent crime problem, like having a downtown that leaves a lot to be desired. Like, one of the things I've gone around the campaign over the past year is I've asked, if you have friends and family who come into Tallahassee who've never been here before, where do you take them to show them the vibe of Tallahassee? And, you know, people will say things, depending on the person, they'll say stuff like, well, you know, we'll go downtown and we'll go to Midtown and we'll go, maybe some people say we'll go to Bragg or we'll go to Doak. But a lot of people say, we'll go to Thomasville. And people say Thomasville because it's walkable, it's cute, there's shops and restaurants and stuff. But we shouldn't have to drive in a car. Everyone should be able to experience a walkable, cute part of town that they can buy stuff that's affordable, that they can access goods and services safely. And so one of the things I want to focus on is making walkable corridors. We know that Tallahassee has great trails, But those trails are for people who really like biking as a hobby and as something that they do to exercise. Mm-hmm. They're not really functional. You know, you don't really get on any of those trails to access any goods and services. You don't go there for your groceries. You don't go there to have a quicker, safe way to access a doctor. And so I really am interested in working with community leaders from neighborhoods all across the city to say, hey, are you interested in creating a walkable corridor in your area that makes sense to connect your neighborhood to a commercial area and have them all kind of meeting in the middle at Cascades Park?
0: Sounds good.
6: Yeah.
0: I see that.
6: Yeah. And and so another thing that we're focused on is reducing your cost. We know that, look, I was just talking with a member of the radio station out in the lobby, and they were telling me that they drive Uber, they have this job, that food costs are going up. You know, we've seen what's happening with fresh produce all across the country. That's happening because of deregulation, which is happening because of our national politics and all these capitalists coming in here and trying to make money. And they're firing people who used to do things like inspecting fresh produce and groceries. And meanwhile, all of us are getting sick. All of us are having to change our eating habits because of this dysfunctional government. And I know that in Tallahassee, we have such an ability to, things do not have to be this way. Okay. And the reason I say that is because in Tallahassee, we believe in something really special. And it's in our public power. What do I mean by that? The lights in this room and the microphone here is coming through publicly owned electricity.
0: Okay.
6: Because in Tallahassee, we bought our public power in 1902. There was a company that had made a bad, they invested, and then they made a bad bet. They bet against Tallahassee. And the city fathers and mothers came together and they said, you're not just going to leave Tallahassee, we're going to buy you out. And we bought the company from them. And we bought the electric company, we bought the streetlight company, and that's because in Tallahassee, we believe in public power. We believe in our collective ability to improve our living conditions, to make Tallahassee awesome, and to make Tallahassee affordable. And that's why it's so important that we protect our utilities, because it has the ability to make all of our goods and services more affordable and really do things that other governments wish they could do. So for example, in Tampa right now, they're trying to privatize Duke Energy. We don't have that issue. That means we already have city-owned trucks, city staff with good retirement plans. We don't have to have this private company owned by people on Wall Street who are taking 10, 15, 25% from your utility bill every month. And we know that Tallahassee is really well equipped. So what is the issue? Why is this not actually happening? It's so easy to do. Why is it not happening? Again, I think it's because of this dynamic that we have at City Hall, where it feels like people have no interest and willingness to actually work together and hear from people all across the community.
0: Wow. You said something. You said the Tallahassee mothers and fathers.
6: Mm-hmm.
0: I like that. And I believe, Max, in this city, I think that's another thing I like about Tallahassee, because when we need to, we come together, and it is like mother and father. And I believe that if we can sit down and get, and I hate when people say the 3-2. I just want, because I heard somebody was running because they want to stop the 3-2. So what you going to do, go to the other two to make it three? It's not about that.
6: Yeah.
0: It's about getting on that podium when you are elected. And like you're saying some real good things here. I never would have known it if I hadn't talked to you. And I don't know if it's fortunate or unfortunate. I get to talk to you on my radio, so I hadn't had a chance to talk to you outside. But I like some of the things that you're saying. They seem durable, you know. And to look at your vision and why you want to do it, it sound like it'd be a good plan.
6: Yeah.
0: So and your reason for running. You hadn't said one time that it's just to break the 3-2. You're coming here with some concrete, doable vision.
6: Yeah.
0: That we can see that it can be helped.
6: And we know that there's something about Tallahassee in this city that feels like that's the key to our success in the future. What do I mean by that? When I say things 15 years ago used to be better, I personally have always really liked Andrew Gillum, and I think that his administration was good. And when we look at the legacy that he left, One of the traditions that I think is awesome that he helped create and enshrine in Tallahassee history.
0: Yeah, see, now you can say that like that. See how nice that was? All right, go ahead. Police, don't come in here. Yeah, I got him out. I got him out. The police were about to come in. They were coming in here because you mentioned his name. That's okay. He okay. Go back. All right, go ahead.
6: He started the longest table. And the longest table is this tradition where they set up a table and they invite everyone from the community to eat. And they encourage you not just sit with your friends. You actually kind of mingle and meet people that you don't already know. And, you know, I know it seems small. And I know you might think, oh, it's just conversations. What could that change anything? Yeah. It's the signals that our leaders send to the community about what they value.
0: Yes.
6: Right. If we value attacking each other, if we value not working together, then that's what everyone else in the city sees. Right.
0: Exactly.
6: If we value actually working together and we try to uplift people who are and we try to uplift events that give people that opportunity, it turns out that other people actually follow those leaders and take those actions themselves. So I think it's tied to our history in another way, though. In 1822, Florida was a territorial government, and that meant that they did not have a capital established. And so they met for the first time in Pensacola for a session. And then the following year, they met in St. Augustine for a session. And then the next year, in 1824, they got sick of traveling back and forth. So you know what they said?
0: What did they say?
6: They said, let's meet in the middle. And people from horseback came from St. Augustine and came from Pensacola, and they met at the southern end of the hill between the Capitol and Cascades Park, and they founded Tallahassee. I'm telling you this and sharing this story because I believe that our city is fundamentally built on working together. It is fundamentally built and based upon a middle ground. And I believe that only in tapping in to all of us together and not trying to appeal to just one specific part of town are we going to be able to meaningfully move our community forward.
0: Man, that's great. I like that, Max. And I believe that is honest true. Mm-hmm. We all can come together and work for the common good of this city. Mm-hmm. All of our elected officials are going to have to know that. And so I would love this next commissioner staff to really look at that. Because we're bringing in new people. They're going to be new people.
6: Yeah.
0: You know, we're going to have a mayor. And we seat three, all of you all, whoever is elected, going to be new. A brand new person.
6: Can I ask you something?
0: You love to ask questions, don't you? Go ahead.
6: How much you pay for your internet bill every month?
0: And you really think I'm about to tell you that? I'm not.
6: Okay.
0: I don't. Well, actually, this is the honest answer. I really don't know. I don't pay bills.
6: Yeah.
0: And my husband pay all the bills, so I don't. I can't tell you one bill in the house.
6: So most people pay like $100, $120 right now if they have MetroNet, if they have Comcast.
0: I don't even know who I have.
6: Yeah.
0: So go ahead.
6: So when we talk about the utilities, it's not just your electric, right? It's it's actually the garbage outside. It's the water when you turn the tap on. And it's also the city handles it when you flush the toilet. And so I believe that the city can make money and save you money by creating an internet municipal service. And so in the same way that we sell you electrics, you sell your power, we sell garbage and water, I would like to offer people in Tallahassee a cheaper internet option, which I believe that we can have a gig speed at $60 a month. For most people, this means saving between $20, $40, $50, $70 a month. And we can provide that cheaper because as the city who has public power, we can use the already existing staff that we have from the utilities. We already got their trucks. They're already trained. We've already got a fiber network. There's a lot of things that we already have that's going to make that really easy. And when you have the city who does the permitting, they do the electrical setup. They could do the internet setup as well. If you have a small business you want to open up on Lake Bradford or North Monroe or whatever, it's a lot easier to go to one place to get everything set up and know that all these entities are talking to each other versus all these different companies that have all these different things. And you have a deposit for each one, which by the way, people don't talk about enough how bad all these subscriptions, all these late fees. I mean, you know, I said, I was talking to people from the station out in the lobby and we were talking about how like everybody has two and three jobs these days. Mm-hmm. Everybody is, you know, getting paid from side jobs and it's not an accident. You know, it's what happened when they set up Obamacare is that, which we love Obamacare, right? But one of the things that the companies got in all that and the corporations was that they capped it, given being required to provide health insurance to people at 30 hours. And it's created this that we all know that you know, nobody works 40-hour jobs anymore because it's so much easier for these companies to make us work for 10 hours a week at, you know, a Walmart and then also have to go work at AutoZone for another 25, and neither one of them somehow is on the hook for unemployment or for health care as a result. And we know that we've got to push back on this. And let me tell you, the companies are not going to change this. Nothing is going to change about any of the conditions in this country unless working people begin to organize themselves and demand better.
0: That's good, Max. That's good. You're leaving us with things to think about, and I appreciate that very much from you. I appreciate that. I can see that you have done your homework. You know a lot. You know a lot. And as much as I heard you talk before and all this stuff, sitting here listening to you, you got a lot of wisdom, a lot of things to say to us.
6: That's so kind.
0: I want to ask you. No, you do, and I greatly appreciate. I am appreciating this moment. Thank you so very much. I want to ask one final question for you, though. What is your strategy for the first 100 days when you're elected?
6: Yeah, I want to even start before that. So if we go to the runoff, what I hope to do is have a bunch of panels that will a couple days after the primary, we'll send out basically invites to community leaders to be part of community panels that will be live streamed like this. And we'll have everyone, you know, we'll organize around like, oh, this is like a Frenchtown community panel. This is one about affordability. This is one about, you know, making downtown more walkable. And you have people who care about these issues get together and just talk publicly like this and begin to make that exact plan. Because what I'd like to do is have a plan by the time we're actually elected and have a new administration going in there, that it's the result, like the campaign is the fact finding for what the actual administration would be. Of course, I've got opinions, but I know that people want to support an agenda that they feel like they were part of creating, which is why I ask so many questions, because I want to know confidently that if I win, that I have the opportunity to go in there and say, well, I went and talked to Ms. Judy and she said this and this. And a lot of people, have those opinions. It's not just one person. Mm-hmm. And so what are the things we could hope to accomplish in 100 days? We are looking at a city manager search process. We probably won't finish that in 100 days, but I think that we would have a clear plan about how that first year is going to go. I think that there will be some amount of having staff be trying to figure out what that transition plan actually looks like, but I would want to have the public know by the end of that 100 days, this is what the next 3 years are going to look like. They're going to value public input. The city is going to be better at communicating, but they're most importantly, the city's going to be better at listening. Because I think that the city's done a perfectly good job of communicating over the years. The issue is that the city doesn't feel like it's very good about actually involving that feedback or actually doing any of the thing that the public is asking for.
0: Max, sound good.
6: Yeah.
0: Sound good. How old are you?
6: 36.
0: Okay, you look young. Mm-hmm. You look young. But Max, I want to thank you for giving time and your heart to the Real Talk with Judy show listeners. I want to thank you. I believe that you have given us a peep into what your heart is for this city. And I want to thank you so very much for taking time to come onto this show to do that. And to the audience, I really want to... Take a minute and talk to the audience.
6: Yeah.
0: And do a final wrap up.
6: Yeah.
0: I want you to do that, Max.
6: Yeah, thank you. About a year ago, when we filed for this race, we decided to run a different kind of campaign. A campaign that wasn't all in the nasty, negative personal attacks. One that asked us all to rise to a higher purpose. That higher purpose is in all of our shared values around getting paid more, around fighting for working people, around actually being able to address some of the longstanding issues in some of the historic black neighborhoods and some of the downtown, and actually be able to finally create walkable areas of town that don't feel like gentrification, that don't feel like it's this effort to just slowly be kicking people out of the county, and to meaningfully change the way that the city of Tallahassee listens. One of the things I've heard throughout the course of this campaign is people tell me that if you had a good idea, why would you bring it to City Hall? Why, you know, that's where ideas go to not happen. And we shouldn't have the city feel like that. You should feel like you can have an idea Whether that idea is a summer camp, whether that idea is how the city could fill a pothole better, or what we should do at the airport, or how to reduce your utility bills, you should feel like you have a city government that will take you seriously, that will think about your ideas and will include you in the future around these ideas and not try to, you know, stop you from being involved in your hometown or in the city that you live in. We should be having the overall arching belief should be having as many people involved in the planning of our city as possible, because that's how we know we'll be successful.
0: Yeah. Max, thank you. And that closing was great. Thank you so very much, Max. And as far as I can tell, you have run a good campaign. As far as I can tell, now yeah. I haven't heard you that I know of going off on anybody or really bring, I mean, as far as I yeah. know now. But I want you to continue your race. Y'all go out there, find out. The primary is August 18th.
6: August 18th. That's
0: August
6: right.
0: 18th. You can vote, but you can vote before that now, starting August 6th, I believe. Is that right?
6: I think it's August 6th or 8th. Yeah.
0: Okay, August 6th. Go ahead and vote.
6: Yeah, in about 10
0: Do
6: days.
0: Do not allow anybody to make you believe that your voice doesn't carry weight. That's a lie straight from the basement of limitation. Because if your voice didn't carry weight, they wouldn't work so hard to silence it. I've had two great men on this show today. Mr. Tom D, that's what I'm going to call him. Mr. Tom D and Mr. Max Hurley. Two very great men. Both of them are running for commission seat 3. Tallahassee City Commission seat 3. And it was a pleasure having you on here. Pleasure hearing your heart. Tom, it was a pleasure having you on here. Pleasure here in your heart. Next week we will have two more candidates. I forgot who they are, but we want you to hear them next week. And they're going to give you their why, their vision, and what they would like to see happen in the first 100 days if they are elected. And guess what? That's real talk.

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All right. It's a great day in the studio. This is Apostle Otis B. Young, and my mama named me Otis. We alive. Okay, tell a neighbor, tell somebody. Otis Young, Kingdom Connection is live. We're here to connect you with purpose, connect you with your next, connect you to your prophetic destiny. And the slogan I live by is, I'm excited about my future right now. I'm going to pause for the calls for 30 seconds. Somebody said, well, where did that phrase come from? That phrase came from the darkest place in my life. I was suicidal. Doctors had prescribed me some medicine. I had lost my job, been terminated.

0: from a place, and God said, he put me in a room. I never forget it. He said, guess what? You may not have a lot of money. You got a wife. You got some children, and I need you to get excited about your future. So your present situation may be jacked up, but I say to you, I'm excited about your future. Your past may be messed up, but I say to you, I'm excited about your future right now. Listen, in the studio today, I have two great ladies here. You don't want to miss this broadcast. They are with today, and I'm so excited. I want you to say hello to everybody out in Radio Land right quick.
1: Hello, hello.
0: All right, tell them who we are real quick.
1: Hey, y'all, this is Amanda Marie Green. I'm running for Congress in your district, Florida's 2nd Congressional District.
2: Yes, not Felicia Edwards, was your next city commissioner for City of Tallahassee C3.
0: I love it. I love it. Listen, these two ladies warm my spirit. For anybody that knows me, for me to stop my day and to do a live in the middle of the day, there must be purpose attached to it, okay? And so today we're going to be talking about a topic that's very near and dear to me, which deals with servant leadership. I've always been taught that. We were taught today to focus on being a servant, because for me, it's not about the title. It's not about the position per se, but it's about the servitude, because Christ was a servant.
2: That's right.
0: You know, he washed feet. He served the people. I believe in servant leadership. Even though I'm the CEO of three major companies, sometimes my staff get on me and say, Pastor, you don't have to get on the lunch line. I enjoy getting on the lunch line. Let me jump in this lesson and see what's going on. Let me get out of here and talk to some parents and parent pickup, because at the end of the day, it's about servant leadership. I believe in serving. And the Bible says that the greatest is considered the least. So the least is the servant, but those who serve well. And at the end of the day, I want to hear him say, well done, thy good and faithful servant. I don't want to forget my title, forget Otis. I want him to hear him say, well done, thy good and faithful servant. So listen, Amanda, for the lack of better terms, and Talithia, I love you both. And you have the endorsement of heaven. And Otis Young is here today for this special broadcast. I'm going to jump right in with a question for you, to you both. And whoever wants to answer first can jump in. What does servant leadership mean to you personally?
1: You want me to go first? All right. So first of all, thank you so much for having me on here, Apostle Young. It means the absolute world. For me, servant leadership is about doing what your community requires. It is about being whoever folks need, and it's about being present. I think right now we don't have a lot of presence, you know, and what I'm inspired by across this district, the 16 counties in this district, is that folks aren't waiting on the federal government to come save them. And, you know, people work really hard every day to serve their communities. I'm inspired by that. And so what I like to see on the campaign trail and say to folks is just imagine if you had someone matching that energy at the federal level, bringing dollars home and making sure that your vision for your community had as much support as possible. And you know, I'm proud to be mentored by some folks who held this position the last time it was a blue seat. And they tell me all the time, 40 flights a year, Amanda, you're going to be back and forth here from D.C. 40 flights a year. And if you're not doing that, you're not serving, because you have to be present to be present.
0: I love it. Got to be present.
2: Mm-hmm. Right. Be present. I love that as well. When I think about servant leadership, it is the golden rule, is what I teach my kids. Do unto others as you would have them do unto you, right? Mm-hmm. Being an extension of Christ in the earth, I am a believer. And I believe that you show up the way you would want somebody to show up to you, even when it's inconvenient,
0: yeah.
2: Right? Even when you don't have the dollars and you sharing them. Servant leadership is not about who you are. It's about what we do for each other. And I think that when you are serving well, that's what you do, right? I get a lot of my kids, I always say, Mom, you look tired. But to be very honest with you, when you are a servant leader, ain't about being tired. It's about getting the job done.
0: Right.
2: And sometimes you are that only person that someone has to depend on. And so I love that you got to be present to be present. And so I think that servant leadership is how you live your life every day, whether somebody watching you or not.
0: That is so key. Thank both of you. Listen, I'm sharing the passion in the room. You hear me? Servant leadership, and that's what I was brought up on, you guys. In church, it wasn't about just having a church service. It's about what are we leading in the community. Once the music is stopped and everybody's going, what are we doing as servants?
2: And
0: we got to walk in humility, and both of you walk in humility. Could walk in arrogance, degrees, well-qualified, but don't mind serving.
2: Yeah.
0: All right, let's just have a share round one. Round one, I'm going to say something that we use a lot of times. I've heard people use it, and that's people first. People first. So, and in that, who do people often, you think, overlook in this community, and how will you make sure that their voice counts? And give me your angle on that. Who do people often overlooked in this community? How will you make sure the voice is heard? Its voice counts.
2: Yeah, so I can answer that in a lot of different ways, I would think, depending on the sector we're talking about. But when you think about individuals who are living in poverty, those who are in areas where not a lot of resources are there, right? Or where you walk in and you make judgment about what things look like, right, and you don't know the story of the people, you don't know what got them there, right? And you ask, and I think the children are overlooked. Like, a lot of times we're talking about us who are in the middle age, who are running, or those of us who served and are now mentoring, but our kids are overlooked. We're building for our children. I think you understand that more importantly, yes. Apostle Young, because you have a school, you're seeing that every day. And so the things that I plan to do to actually make sure that all of those voices are included, my campaign slogans, all voices, one vision. When you think about all of us adding our piece, whatever our vantage point, I'm using the analogy of a rainbow. And you may fit in either color, right? Red, blue, green, orange, whatever. But how do we agree on what that rainbow is and what direction we're moving into? And you only get to do that and understand how to take care of those individuals and understand their vantage points by listening. And I think that's where it starts.
1: Yeah, that's beautiful. So for Florida's 2nd Congressional District, we're talking about 16 counties. They range from Walton all the way over to Madison, down to Taylor, up to the Georgia-Alabama border. And half of the district and half of the votes come from rural counties. And those counties have been forgotten by a lot of folks, right? And it's not a partisan thing. This isn't just Republicans. I think a lot of folks feel like Democrats have left them behind. I see it all across this district. And so when we talk about who's being underserved, who's not being heard, you know, you think about farmers who are feeding us, and food is really that core and basic need that has to be met. We are seeing farmers left behind by this administration, and we're seeing rural communities going unfed. It's unacceptable. And so one of the commitments and promises I've made that's really practical with getting to Washington, D.C., is that I will work to serve on the Agriculture Committee, which ensures that our farmers have the resources and the programs they need to feed us. But the Agriculture Committee also invests in rural health care and in rural education and rural broadband. And so making sure that our rural communities are not left behind just because they are not a wealthy city pocket is really important to me.
0: Wow, I love it. I love it. Now, ladies, listen, let me ask you this. Let's say you have a resident that just comes to your office. They're feeling ignored. What would you do first?
1: I mean, God gave us 2 ears and 1 mouth. We are supposed to respect the ratio. and so, you know, if someone's feeling ignored, you need to listen. And constituent services are something that we're fortunate to be able to offer at the federal level that right now we don't have enough of across this district. And so I'm already looking at what the budget I'm going to be able to work with is. And we want to have a lot of resources to be listening. And I want to be one of those people listening. It helps most to understand what folks need when you hear it firsthand.
2: Agreed. This is not nothing new. I'm doing this every day. Mm-hmm. I'm listening. Not only are you listening, right, to solve a problem, but you're listening to feel as well, because right. I think that's what people want to feel understood. You got a problem. I'm coming. You got a resource. You may help me be able to solve my problem. But can you hear and feel what I'm saying, right? That empathy piece is the first piece. And then you empower. Mm-hmm. Who do you know? What do you have in your actual toolbox? Because most times when people come looking for help, they feel that they are empty and don't have a tool at all. And 9 times out of 10, that's not true. The emotions and the feelings are overwhelming. So let me teach you and let me help you realize what's in your own toolbox first. And then we problem solve and get to the solution.
1: And Talithia, to just build on that, it's about being comfortable being vulnerable with people, you know, and being honest about you've been in a hard spot before. I think, you know, you do that all the time, Apostle, and right. It's a beautiful way to build that trust, to get folks to trust you to problem solve together.
0: Yeah, it's awesome. And I see dealing with children all day. The reason I was running a little late to the station, I'm going to my car. One of my students said, Pastor, I need to talk to you. I was like, you talk to your teacher, I'm going to talk to the pastor. Mm. And I, hey, at this moment, they just feel heard.
2: That's right.
0: I didn't agree with what they, but hey, you still got to see Dr. Turvis. You still going to cut the consequence, but I hear you, I feel you.
2: Yeah, that's where it starts.
0: But my next roundtable area that I want to just talk about is character under what I like to say, pressure. It's one thing to have character when it's convenient, but what about character under pressure? Let's talk about this question. When pressure hits, politics, I know both of you can relate to criticism or even temptation. Not temptation to sin, but I did a sermon on Sunday. I'm working on my temptation not to clap back, Miss Amanda. You could have been loud, and I'm about to give you a round of applause. I got receipts, but but help me. I'm tempted. But Jesus didn't clap back. So how do I would tell me, well, how do you, when that pressure hits to in politics, criticism, what ethical compass guides your decisions?
2: Yeah, I'll answer that. So it's a quote by Dr. King, and I don't want to mess it up, but it talks about character is not where a man stands in time of comfort and convenience, but where he stands in crisis and conflict, right? And you got to know who you are. Right, first God is my compass, and then what my mama has put inside of me is still there. Like knowing who you are, staying true to that, being able to look in the mirror and know that I am standing on the morals and the values that I have and I live by. And thirdly, when I look at my children, I don't ever want to have to explain to my kids a value I've given them that I've now dishonored. Right? And so those things guide me in every single thing. When you're in politics and you're running for office and you have your mentors and those who care about you, people, advice and instruction is coming from everywhere. But that first compass has to be inside of you, that you got to know what is true to yourself and what feels right and what's going to allow you to sleep at night. And that is what guides me. And it's not always understandable to those from the outside. Right. But at the end of the day, I got to live with me. I got to live with me and I got to answer to God. So I think that those are important things when you know what your values are. And then is being able to, one, be humble enough to be accountable when you've done something, whether right or wrong or misunderstood. I'm accountable to each of y'all in this room. Because you know me, I feel like I can pick up the phone and call you. And it is my job to be accountable to those who, if I call myself a servant, right, I call myself a public servant, I have to be accountable to folks. And I think that those, if you let those things guide you, you'll be good.
0: I love it.
1: I think to build on that, you have to sleep with yourself at night. You have to live with the way you've behaved. And oftentimes when folks are throwing accusations or they're trying to paint you a certain way, it is 100% of the time, in my experience, a reflection of them and not a reflection of you. And so to not allow others to paint your picture and to not allow others to control how you move, you know, if you're truly called to service the way we've been called to service, you know what your mission is. And your mission is not to get distracted and to engage in any sort of petty fights or conflict. It's to serve folks, and that doesn't serve anyone. I think given into those base feelings, it's you're scratching an itch, but then you're left bleeding, right? You're not actually able to fulfill what you're doing. And so
0: I'm about to give you a love offer.
1: And I just, you know, and then Talitha, we talk about our kids all the time. You know, I gave birth on the campaign trail in January, and one of the things that I know my mom has always said to me is, I want to be able to answer when you ask me one day, what was I doing in this time of crisis? And one day my child's going to ask me what I was doing when our democracy was at risk. And I want to be able to give him a good answer. And messing around in petty arguments isn't the answer. The answer has to be, I stood up and I ran and I tried to change something for your generation. Yeah. And we have to answer to the next generation.
0: What does using authority to serve look like in practical terms for you in office?
1: So, I mean, if you think about the authority of the federal government, you think about those three separate but equal branches of government, we don't have that right now out of our legislative branch, out of Congress. They have ceded their authority to the executive branch and to the president. That serves no one. That does not safeguard our democracy. And so, you know, I'll be one of over 400 voices representing the American people in Congress. And what that authority looks like to me is taking back the power of the people. Congress is responsible for representing the people. Right now, they're representing the interests of billionaires, of corporations, and of the president. That is firmly and fundamentally not their job. And so for the job I'm interviewing for, you know, every single person listening to this lives in this district. And that means every single one of y'all are going to be my bosses. And the way that I plan to serve you is by taking back our authority and bringing power back to the people.
2: Sounds good. We on Hallelujah 95.3, so I can say, to whom much is given, much is required, right? And so you think about that as responsibility. So I know authority, people think about power, and that power, you whoop that power, and just sometimes you mess things up. But I think the authority is the responsibility if given the opportunity to serve in the seat. And as Amanda said, that seat belongs to the people. When you think about my position on the commission, I'll be one of five. It's 205,000 people in the city of Tallahassee. This is an at-large seat. So when you consider having the authority to move a city forward and to create policy and allocate resources in places that 205,000 people have to be partakers of, that is a great responsibility, right? So I would take it as responsibility, and my authority there is to, number one, listen to the people, number two, to then vote with my conscience after being very informed by those who know more than me or who are affected by the issue, right? I think that that is important to understand, not just authority as power, but as responsibility.
1: Yes.
0: Love it. Two words that are resonating in me, in my spirit, is purpose, and if I would put an addition sign plus hope, okay? And with leadership, there comes purpose. So what change do you want to be known for, and how will it serve the people, not just the agenda?
2: Whoa.
1: I was going to say, I feel like this is one I could spend a year talking about the change that I want to see. But the biggest thing is that constituent services is making sure that we are present to listen to the voices of the people, and we are guided every day by those voices. You know, part of the reason that I jumped into this race is because I couldn't get in touch with my congressman. And then I started hearing that folks across this district couldn't get in touch with them. That doesn't sit right with me. We should not be experiencing taxation without representation. And so for me, the big thing I want folks to be able to say is, goodness, she was always here and she was always listening and we could always get a hold of her. You know, I think I've given my cell phone number out to about 25,000 people at this point. And at some point, it'll be all 838,000 people in the district.
2: That's right. And that is leadership. When you think about agenda, so I laughed at that because I always get criticized because I don't have an agenda. But I'm thinking of that question in a couple different ways, in that there's so many things we've talked about and so little things we've gotten done. Mm-hmm. And so I think the agenda should be to get things done, right? And part of getting things done is understanding where we've been efficient, where we've been inefficient, creating markers and barriers that create success, right? Not just keeping our head down in Tallahassee. We are a great city, but looking up and seeing where there are models that's working and how do we fit that into our context? How do we begin to think and redo the way we've been doing government? It's not working. I get all the time this whole 3-2 split. And yeah, I've watched it and I've seen it. And I said it, I didn't expect this to come out of my mouth as fast as it did, but I'm not a 3 or a 2. I'm a 1. I'm a 1 in the way I've served. I'm a 1 in the way I plan to lead. I'm a 1 in the way I will show up all the time. And I think that that is the agenda, being able to be every day after every meeting you come in as the 1 with a new mind and a new fresh approach without an agenda, so that the work that is at hand today gets done. And we're seeing businesses grow. Right. We're seeing communities thrive. We're seeing resources placed where they need to go evenly across this community, because, you know, we talk about those living in poverty, and yes, that is a focus. But when you get into office, I'm going to be able to see where we put money across this whole city, right? So what's been invested, what's been disinvested, what dollars do we have that we need to now leverage? Because sometimes that is the answer, that I got to take this dollar to put here to leverage this dollar, and it may not be where you think I should put it, right? So without an agenda, we're able to actually show up every day very fresh to deal with the issues that are at hand today to get that job done.
0: I love it. What I wrestle with this question, but I'm just putting it out there. What hope can you give someone who feels tired of empty promises? Yeah. Realistically. What?
1: I mean, the hope is this. If your vote didn't matter, if you didn't have power, they wouldn't be trying to take it from you. right? The hope is that we do have the power, and we just have to act on it. And, you know, with the gerrymandering that we see in Florida, with their attempts to suppress voices in Florida, it's because your vote is powerful and it matters. And so the hope is that if they weren't coming for us, that we would have nothing, you know, nothing of value, but we do. We have something incredibly valuable at our hands. And so the big hope for me is that we need to be getting out and voting this fall. The other, you know, August 18th and then again on November 3rd. The other thing is I have folks ask me all the time about what Donald Trump has done to this country and how he has broken a lot of things. And I like to remind folks that it's a stress test, right? We have never had the president of the United States stress test our democracy like this. We found out that a lot of our democracy depended on a gentleman's agreement. And so what do we do when a gentleman is not in office? And it is imperative that the next class of Congress look at those cracks in our democracy and we fix them. We wouldn't have had that without this kind of crazy mess right now.
2: Yeah. And so the hope, when I think about this, so you heard me say there's 205,000 people in the city where I would serve. There are 5 sitting city commissioners. There are 35,000 folks that only voted in the last primary.
0: Wow. Mm.
2: Think about those numbers. So the hope is not in these big numbers or these positions of power. It is making change where you are, which we've done, I've done, since I can remember. It's understanding that the hope remains that there is work to be done right where you are. And those numbers are clear examples that there are more of us, when you think about 205,000 people, than it is those who are even voting that will determine the outcome of 5 people sitting in the seat. And so the power is in the collective of us recognizing that I can solve problems around me. And when I get with other like-minded people that want to solve those problems, we can make big things happen.
0: Yes.
2: And I think we depend on government and elected officials, and we put that authority of power in our hand. And I'm asking the people to have faith in me that I will lead like that. But the hope is we get more done on the ground when we think of ourselves as a collective, and that is the hope.
0: I love it. Wow. And you guys make me want to take up a whole love offering. You hear me? I want to pass the plate. Let's talk here. We're almost done. I'm not for sure how many minutes I got left. I want to make sure I don't go too far over. He said, all right, I got the cue to keep going. All right. What is one principle you would live by to lead like a servant?
2: One principle.
0: Yeah. What is one principle?
2: I think that principle is that what you put out, you get back. I think that that's the principle, that law of reciprocity, that what you put out, you will get back. Right. That when you put out good things, you get good things back. You put out evil and bad, you get that back. And when those type of things that you have not put out come your way, I got the power to send that back, right? That this ain't the way I live.
0: Right.
2: That's not what I've given. And so I'm a believer. And so I have that power to say, God, this ain't the way I live. This is not what I put out into the world. So you say you reap what you sow. I should be reaping those things which I have put out into the world. And so it doesn't always look like that to people who are viewing and watching. But I live by that principle because I believe in it. And I believe that is the way I should live my life, whether somebody else decides that that's not the way that they live theirs.
0: Correct.
2: And that fundamental principle guides me in everything I do. Even when, what you just say, you want to clap back sometimes, preacher? When I want to clap back, I have to say, no, because that ain't what I'm putting out.
0: Right.
2: You know what I'm saying? That ain't what I want. I don't want this back. And so when you okay with that and you know, like, every day, I put good things out there. I sold good seeds. So I know good things I'm going to reap. And it works.
0: Mm. It does.
1: I think the principle that I'd want to focus on is accountability, right? Accountability for me, accountability for the U.S. government, accountability for our taxpayer dollars, right? We are seeing a shortage of accountability in folks that look forward to being held accountable. I think it is on every public servant to seek accountability and ensure that their constituents know how to hold them accountable, you know? And so being present, showing up and listening to folks is the top priority. You know, former Congressman Alan Boyd, he was voted out of his seat after the ACA vote. You know, he was one of the last Democrats to sign on to that ACA vote. He knew he was going to lose his seat over that. And he did it anyway because he felt that Obamacare, the Affordable Care Act, was going to be good for the American people and was going to help us. And he traded his political career for the betterment of our nation. And then he proceeded to go to every single county and be yelled at in town halls, right? And he welcomed that accountability. We have to get back to that.
0: Wow, I love it. All right, let me ask you this question. What would you do in your first 30 to 60 days to help residents feel heard and trust your leadership? We're prophesying. You're in there. We're speaking into the atmosphere, and it is so.
2: It is so.
0: Okay. It is so. That's a praise break right there. What are we looking like in those first 30, 60 days to help residents feel heard and trust your leadership?
2: Definitely.
1: Yeah.
2: I think you want me to answer?
1: Either way.
2: Okay. For me, I think the first 30 days, one of the first things, because people ask me that all the time, what's the first thing you're going to do is meet with those other people who ran for this seat. I think the first thing to do is to, if there is six of us wanting to vie for this seat, that's six different voices and perspectives that have ideas about what can happen in this community. And I think just for the run itself, it deserves to hear. Let's plan some things I'm going to commit to that we thought we wanted to do in this city. So that's one of the first things. The next thing it would be is to visit not only the city employees and the staff in each department, but it's also begin to visit the communities by which we've made big investments and see what we've done and what hasn't gotten done and what we need to be working on, because efficiency is going to be my thing. Where will we put money? How is it working? What does that implementation on the ground look like? And how do we get it to where we thought we wanted it to be or where we know it should be?
0: Yeah. I love it.
1: Those first 30 to 60 days, my team and I are already planning out, right? I've got a transition team in place. When Democrats take back this seat, that transition is going to have to go smoothly and really expediently. And top priority is standing up constituent services. You know, we've got 16 counties and a lot of folks, you know, across this district. It is literally the largest district by land mass east of the Mississippi, right? It is the size of the state of Maryland. And so we have to have permanent offices stood up quickly, and then we've got to have some field offices stood up quickly so that folks know exactly where they can go to have their voices heard, so that we can make sure that the agenda that we're building every day serves what our people want. And I think, you know, this district deserves quick constituent services. The other thing I'll be doing in Washington very quickly is vying for the committees that I've committed to getting onto to make sure that I have the impact that I'm promising to folks, particularly in rural parts of the district. And, you know, it's going to be a hustle, but having a strong team behind us already, knowing what that transition looks like, we're excited to get to work on day one and make sure those first 30 days are impactful and folks are kind of overwhelmed with how big the change is, even with a new incoming representative.
0: I love it. All right, last question. Why should people vote for Amanda? Why should we vote for Tanika? Tell me. Why?
1: So, you know, I didn't spend a ton of time here today talking about my qualifications because I came in just trying to make sure that I showed y'all my heart a bit. But I've spent the last 10 years working with the U.S. Agency for International Development. We did things like buy peanuts from North Florida farmers to stop famine around the globe. And I've spent my whole life listening to vulnerable communities and figuring out how to serve them, how to make sure that, you know, we stop famine, that we suppress disease. And it would be the honor of a lifetime to be able to take that skill set of managing, you know, looking at the world's biggest problems and then addressing them. It would be incredible to have the opportunity to do that on behalf of this district. You know, I've specialized in unlocking and managing federal dollars efficiently for my entire career. And I would be honored to do it right here in North Florida in my own backyard where I'm raising my son. And hopefully we'll continue to grow my family.
2: That's great. Why vote for Talithia Edwards? On this, mostly on this campaign trail, I haven't talked a lot about myself, and I will in this moment. Number one, I'm the only female in this race, right? I'm the only person that's raised 8 children. I'm going to start there. I got a whole diverse community in my house, okay? Right. I know how to do that, all jokes aside. I've done this work. I've lived in this community. I have a proven track record of listening and bringing people together, but not just bringing people together, actually delivering real results, right? From the ground level to lending my voice as an advocate to policy change, and now wanting to run for and be a policymaker to actually make the rules. I'm an urban planner. I understand what it takes to build cities, and not just understand. Again, I have in lived experience and practice walked it out. I have relationships not only on the local level, but on the state level. I've served in committees on the state and federal level. I've reviewed federal grants in other states. I've seen best practices across. I've done the work to become educated and to have a worldview that is expansive that I can add because I understand this Tallahassee context, right? I've been trained by some, you know, FAMU is the Ivy League, but I've been trained by Ivy League universities to understand how to implement. It has not changed my love for Tallahassee. If you think about the work I've done in my own community and the way we've shifted economics, affordable housing, we've lowered crime, we've done broad infrastructure work. Think about that model and expand it to Tallahassee. It's just replicating what's already been done. And so I am in this race and in my seat, the only one that can say that I've done that work. And so if we want to see someone not only that has a proven track record, but that is open, fair, and leads with integrity, I'm the person to vote for on August 18th.
0: I love it. Now, just segue into those days. I'm glad you said August 18th. But listen, if you want to request to vote by mail, that last date is August the 6th. So you don't want to. Mm-hmm. Now, voting, early voting is August the 8th through the 16th. I'm an early voter. That day, but the election date is August 18th.
3: That's right.
0: And I want to say this to you. Who you vote for, that is a personal decision. But your vote matters.
1: Mm-hmm.
0: You heard from two of the best. They would not be here on this broadcast. I wouldn't have moved things around to make this happen if I didn't believe in both of these individuals that I'm in the room with, okay? Don't do this for everybody. I get a lot of phone calls. No. But when I got this phone call, I moved this around. I've got to be here because I know what I know by the spirit and the natural, okay? But I'm not telling you, don't sit home. Don't sit home and say, my vote don't matter. Mm-hmm. I've seen that. I've seen, the numbers just don't make sense. And then we get on the street corners and we get in front of the gas station and we talk trash.
2: Yes, sir.
0: Don't do that. No, not if you're not going to be part of the solution. Yes, part of the solution is your vote. Your vote matters.
1: Mm-hmm.
0: And we need you to make an educated, informed decision when you vote.
2: That's right.
0: Okay?
1: Yes, sir.
0: All right. So you can get it by mail. I do early voter. I'm an early voter. But that main date, again, is August what?
2: August 18th.
0: August 18th. Mm-hmm. We're going to make it happen, all right? Okay. Listen, it's been a great broadcast. I don't get a chance to get out like I used to come live. But thank you for listening. And listen, this has been Kingdom Connection. One thing that I want to close with is this, is that what are some ways that people can connect with your campaign real quick? We got about 1 good minute.
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2: Definitely, TalithiaEdwards.com. That is my website. Most people in the city has my cell phone number. But
0: I got it.
2: Yeah, I know. But the website, www.TalithiaEdwards.com.
0: All right. I love it. Connect with these two ladies. Maybe there's a question that you've heard or you might want to ask directly. You didn't get a chance. We didn't open airways up for questioning that you may want to do. Character first, service always.
1: Yes, that's
0: what I live by. Character first, service always.
2: Right.
0: All right. There may be somebody listening. I just want to pray strength to you. Father, we thank you for this broadcast. And now, Father, I pray strength in this noonday hour, in this hour for somebody that's dealing with something. They need strength, mental strength, emotional strength. God, give them strength, oh God, to continue to stand and to keep going. It's in Jesus' name we pray, and it is so. Amen.
1: Amen. Amen.
0: All right. Listen, I'll see you all next week. Kingdom Connection. I love you. I'm excited about your future right now.
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2: Tallahassee City Commission Seat 5 needs Diane Williams-Cox to represent the people and businesses of Tallahassee. 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
1: Happy Tuesday, everybody. I'm Abby Walton in the WCTV newsroom. Here's a look at some of the stories we're following right now. Construction is in full swing at Griffin Middle School in Tallahassee. On Monday, crews were working on the school's new gym, weight room, locker rooms, and band room. The school's cafeteria was redone last year. This is set to be finished in January, and construction of a new classroom wing will start after that. The work won't be done when school starts August 12th, but it'll be phased in as soon as it's finished. Griffin's parent drop-off lane will be repaved just in time for the start of school, so drop-off along Alabama Street will remain the same. Students and parents at Raw Middle School can also expect to navigate construction later this fall. And there are a number of schools in line for major upgrades and renovations in the next 5 years. A recent briefing shows those renovations at Raw will be followed by work at Cobb Middle School and Riley Elementary School the next school year. That's followed by Sable Palm Elementary and Gopi High School in the years after that. A district spokesperson stresses this is a tentative 5-year plan. For the latest news, weather, and sports, make sure you stay with WCTV on air, online, on our WCTV Facebook page, and now through our WCTV News app. From the WCTV Newsroom, I'm Abby Walton.
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1: 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I am Pastor Judy Mandrell. 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

Yes, sir. Hallelujah. 95.3 Doc D in the building on a terrific Tuesday. How are you? Got a lot to get to. Short time to do it on this July 28th. 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The fun starts right now on the Doc D Show on 95.3.

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2: It's the Doc D Show, 95.3 on this terrific Tuesday. 93 degrees out. It's getting a little warmer, and it's a heat advisory underway right now. Once again, what is a heat advisory? Well, it means basically temperatures that are, the heat index, when it values up to 112. So just because it's 395, it may feel like, or the heat index value may be higher. And those hot temperatures and high humidity may cause heat illnesses. So you got to be careful if you're out there in the sun. Some don't have a choice. You may work in those elements. So you got to drink plenty of fluids and take breaks. Those that can stay in air conditioned rooms, stay out of the sunshine, and check on relatives and neighbors, especially the seniors. Let's check on them and make sure that they're okay. These hot temperatures, I saw something going around saying, I don't know if it's true or not, say don't fill your tank all the way up, you know, with the heat that we are experiencing in these areas, it may cause explosions. I don't know if that's true or not. They say you're only supposed to fill it up halfway. That's what the little thing going around is. I said, if that's the case, I've been protecting my car from explosions for about 6 months now. Ain't no complete fill-ups going on with these high gas prices. It's the Doc D Show, 95.3.
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4: Coming up in just a minute, an inspirational word from our good friend, Pastor Otis Young. But right now, there's a praise in the choir stand. 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

0: the choir stand. Where is that? In the choir stand. Where it at?
1: In the choir stand. 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
0: Hey!
1: In the choir stand.
0: Eddie, I want to go back to that gotta keep watching.
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0: Do that break. 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
1: And you're coming up. Up from the bad relationship, up from the place of depression, up from the lies. Up from the lies. He is the God that will bring you up and then out and then into. Repeat after me. I'm coming up, I'm coming out, and I'm coming into. I prophesy that is in your next. You're coming into a wealthy place, a fruitful place, a flourishing place. This is Apostle O with Kingdom Life, and I'm excited about your future right now.

is giving us those inspirational words. And big shouts out to Pastor Otis Young with the Kingdom Connection, a great show earlier. Our community shows like Real Talk with Judy, the Greg James Community Show, and Kingdom Connections, also Respect Yourself broadcast. These community shows, they always keep us informed with some of the great guests that they have on. 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And especially now with the political season, we want to know as much as we can about the candidates so we can make informed decisions when it comes to those, you know, the voting booths. 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It's the Doc D Show on Tallahassee's highest praise. 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

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Come on, clap those hands. 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

getting my gospel two-step on a terrific Tuesday. Kiara Shear. A little crazy praise. Coming up in just a minute, y'all. 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
2: 95.3 Doc D in the building on a terrific Tuesday, and y'all know what time it is. On the phone lines, the hair professional, Miss Dorinda. How are you?
3: I am terrific as usual on a Tuesday, Doc. How are you?
2: Hey, I'm excited because I want to know, you know, the hair tips in the summer, you know, those, all of the hair tips are valuable. When it's in the summertime, oh, we really need them hair tips.
3: But you know what the thing about it is the reason why we really need those hair tips is because people use these opportunities to stay away from the salon and do protective styles. And I'm not mad because it's not silk press season anymore. I'm not mad about that. But what I'm not hating. But what I do want to let people know is there's a right and a wrong way to do everything. There's a right and a wrong way to time. There's a right and a wrong way to braid the hair. And there's a right and a wrong way to wear your protective style. And what I mean by that is the length of time, okay? That's number one. The length of time that you're keeping in your protective style should be no more than 6 to 8 weeks. And in between coming into the salon, getting that treatment done on your hair, and making sure that your ends are intact. There's a right and a wrong way to wear your protective style. What do I mean by that? I'm glad you asked, Doc. Well, a lot of people get protective styles. They get braids and stuff like that, and they pull them up in buns and tight ponytails and stuff like that. And you have to realize that these braids are already creating waste on the scalp and the hair. And when you're wearing these ponytails and stuff like that, you have to be mindful not to be pulling them too tight, because that's going to add more traction to the style, and it's going to equate to more hair loss.
2: Wow.
3: So what's the right way to do it? For me, whenever I recommend someone for braids, I recommend the knotless braids, because that's the least tension on the hair. Anything that puts least tension on the hair is better. And then for me, I prefer if you leave your protective styles hanging down, because when you pull them up and pull them back, like I said, you're adding to the tension, and that causes more traction and more hair loss. So these are things that you want to avoid, so that when you come to see me, you have less hair to get cut.
2: Ooh. I thought the tighter the braids, you know, that pulling the hair out, it make it grow faster. That's just, you know, that's what I thought.
3: Right, but you know what that's doing is that's removing the hair from the follicle itself. And when you constantly do that and constantly bring it, and that's how you come, you see sometimes people's edges won't grow back in, because it's happening over and over and over again, and it causes so much stress on that follicle, so that hair doesn't grow back the way it should and the way it normally would if you didn't do those things. So those are some of the things that I would recommend. And then another thing, if you are going to be swimming, now, this is just a freebie here, because I was going to do this next week. But if you are swimming and you're washing your braids, because someone came in today and they got their braids washed, you know, into the salon, and they got their braids washed because they had so much chlorine and stuff built up into the braids. You have to make sure you wash them after swimming to rinse that chlorine out. But when you wash them, ladies, you got to make sure you're drying those braids, because you're going to get them sour, and that's going to cause bacteria on the scalp, because you cannot leave them in there. And you can tell when there's bacteria growing, because it's going to get a sour, like a molded smell on the scalp. You got to get those out. When you smell that, they got to go.
2: Mm-hmm. Wow, Miss Dorinda, you gave us a double punch today. Let us know, do you still have the specials? Because it's summertime. I know you might have stopped the specials.
3: No, I didn't stop the specials. You know, like I said, you know, I'm not sour because people not getting no silk presses and stuff like that. But we do have a relaxing special tomorrow. And when you come in, it's only $50. But those great appointments and great times with me happen by appointment. So please book your appointment in advance. And then on Monday, we got a $25 wash and style. And those are for ladies who want to give us a try. They can come in and get their hair washed condition flat iron, and we will do that for $25. But your hair must be relaxed, because if it's not, then your natural, that's a whole nother ballpark there. But if you are natural and you just want to come in and get your hair washed, we can do that. So just give us a call. We will make sure that we work some things out for everybody. We want everybody to have something from Ambiance that they can take away and say, hey, I gave them a try and it was a great experience.
2: Wow. Miss Dorinda, thank you for all you do. Can't wait to do it again next week.
3: God bless you.
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0: Parker and Javon with Get Better right here on the Doc D Show. Big shouts out to Miss Dorinda with our hair tip for the day. And y'all stick around because we're blowing the dust off. Got some headline news and a special show is coming to 95.3. I'll tell you exactly what it is in just a minute right here on the Doc D Show.
1: Here we go. When you see me,

The First Lady of Kojic, Karen Clark Sheard, right here on the Doc D Show with Heaven. Oh, I like that. Heaven on Hallelujah. Great combination. Hey, I want to let you know a new segment is coming to the Doc D Show, and I am absolutely honored to have this Radio Hall of Famer be a part of the Doc D Show. Cedric Doc Foster with the segment On This Day. So every show, we'll have a segment that speaks about historical moments that happened on that particular day. So let's just say if it started today, we'll be talking about what happened on July 28th. And I'm telling you, it is informative, it's interesting, and it's going to be a great segment to add to the Doc D Show. So y'all stay tuned for the start date, and welcome to the show to Radio Hall of Famer Cedric Doc Foster. Coming up, y'all, I got that request for a little Ty tribute, but right now, Jason Nelson, Madison Word, one of my favorites. And this one is called Made New.

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3: Your request for Darryl Pedersen, Take Two with Word, that's coming up. But first, Jason Nelson is shifting the atmosphere on a terrific Tuesday.

0: Yes! I'm clapping in the studio. I hope you are too. Toe tapping and finger snapping. Can we do that?
1: Yeah, we can.
0: It's the Doc D Show. Terrific Tuesday coming up. We're blowing the dust off like you know only we can on Tallahassee's highest praise.

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7: I'm Pastor Shirley Caesar, and I am hanging out with Brother Doug Nee. 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You got to really blow the dust off, all right?
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1: You got that right. And when it comes to blowing the dust off, I like going way back to an old time favorite. I'm a soldier right here on the Doc D Show inside the Blow the Dust Off mix.

0: phone lines open, 850-671-1450. That's the number to call to get your request on inside the Blow the Dust Off mix. But y'all remember now, it's got to be old school like this.
1: More than 10 years ago, Dr. Clark and Twinkie and I were in Little Rock, Arkansas with Bishop L.T. Walker. Early one morning, I got a call. I was in Atlanta preaching for Reverend Jasper Williams, and Gloria called me. She said, "Sit down." I said, "I'm going to preach right now. I'm on my way out the door." She said, "Sit down." I sat down, and my wife told me, we were living in New Orleans at the time, four of our members had been killed in a wreck. I got angry with the Lord because I thought they were my best members. I had some others I thought he should have took. Y'all don't like the truth. These were some good members, Brother Sheard. I mean, solid people. I'm not talking about the tithe. I'm just talking about sweet, solid people. No hell-raising saints. And I couldn't understand, why would you take those four people at once? I put three people in one grave. I was upset with the Lord because I said, "You took my members." And he said, "Clean, they're not yours, they're mine." I said, "Well, why did you take them?" He said, "I took them because they were ready. And I'm giving those others a chance to get right." So I called Twinkie. Her and Dr. Clark were over at Bishop Walker's house. I said, "Twinkie, I wrote these words. See what you can do with this. Accept.
2: Accept.
1: What God allows.
2: What God allows.
1: You're better off anyway.
2: You're better off anyway.
1: Face the facts.
2: Face the facts.
1: And you will never stray.
2: And

Love that song, Bishop Richard, Mr. Clean White inside the Blow the Dust Off mix. Every Tuesday and Friday, this is what we do, playing those gospel classics off of the request lines. Here's your request for Keith Pringle. Call him up on the Doc D Show.

single. Call him up right here on the Doc D Show off the request lines. But, you know, every now and then I want to get in my own request on the Blow the Dust Off mix. And I want to hear...

Every now and then, I got to get in my own request. That's the original Mississippi Pole Boy by the Cannon Spirituals. Ooh, oh, I love me some quartet, y'all. Coming up, we got the Ride Out mix, but we're still playing a little old school in the Blow the Dust Off mix on the Doc D Show. Yes, yes.

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1: 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Tallahassee's highest praise.

Yes, sir. Come on, sopranos. Altos, where you at? Tenors. Oh, we're inside the ride I mix right here on the Doc D Show. Buckle that seatbelt. Keep both hands on the wheel. We're going to get you through your traffic. Coming up, local news from my good friends at WCTV and a whole lot more inside the ride I mix.

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1: Happy Tuesday, everybody. I'm Abby Walton in the WCTV newsroom. Here's a look at some of the stories we're following right now. Construction is in full swing at Griffin Middle School in Tallahassee. On Monday, crews were working on the school's new gym, weight room, locker rooms, and band room. The school's cafeteria was redone last year. This is set to be finished in January, and construction of a new classroom wing will start after that. The work won't be done when school starts August 12th, but it'll be phased in as soon as it's finished. Griffin's parent drop-off lane will be repaid just in time for the start of school, so drop-off along Alabama Street will remain the same. Students and parents at Raw Middle School can also expect to navigate construction later this fall. And there are a number of schools in line for major upgrades and renovations in the next 5 years. A recent briefing shows those renovations at Raw will be followed by work at Cobb Middle School and Riley Elementary School the next school year. That's followed by Sable Palm Elementary and Gopi High School in the years after that. A district spokesperson stresses this is a tentative 5-year plan. For the latest news, weather, and sports, make sure you stay with WCTV on air, online, on our WCTV Facebook page, and now through our WCTV News app. From the WCTV Newsroom, I'm Abby Walton.
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3: This song says God's mercy kept me. So I wouldn't let go. Anybody in here ever felt like giving up? Just throwing in the towel, just giving up. 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That person you're looking at is here tonight only because of God's mercy and His grace. Somebody ought to just tell God, thank you for your mercy and your grace that kept me.

Come on, hunt somebody next to you. Tell them, I was really down. I was really down. The devil really had me. But God's mercy kept me. I'm here tonight because of God's mercy. Come on now, just thank him. Just thank him.

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95.3 Doc D in the building. On a terrific Tuesday, William Murphy, Everlasting God inside the ride I mix. Well, y'all, guess who's about to receive the Hollywood Walk of Fame star? Now, alongside Keke Palmer, Idris Elba, and others, this woman, I think, is very deserving of this Hollywood Walk of Fame star, and that is Raven Simone. Yes. She's a part of the 2027 class to receive the Hollywood Walk of Fame star. Y'all know her from, she started The Cosby Show. Y'all know. I mean, just a cute little button. You saw the talent. You saw the, she pulled cameras to her. She was just had a talent that a lot of child stars don't have. But she didn't stop there. After that, she went on to become a huge star with Disney, had her own shows, talk shows. And that's kind of unheard of for child stars. You know, many say that they start to decline after they reach what they call their television puberty, but not her. She went on to direct. She went on to be on national TV shows and talk shows and did a whole lot. And I think this is just a great icing on the cake for her career, and it cements her legacy from a Disney child star to where she is now, directing and being on, having her own talk shows and just doing a lot of great things. So when will it happen? Well, the honorees, this is how it works. They'll have up to 2 years to schedule their ceremonies. So the honorees get to schedule their own ceremonies, and that'll be with a star unveiling, rollout, and they'll have 2027 into 2028 to schedule it and make it happen. But congratulations to Raven Simone. Y'all remember that show, That's So Raven? She has so many shows, but I think that's big for her. Congratulations to her. New music from the one and only PJ Morton. And he says,

Dottie Peoples right here inside the Ride Out mix. It's So Hard to Get Along. The latest in the Nolan Wells investigation. Now it's coming out. Folks are saying, and stories are popping up everywhere, that the teen was drinking heavily on Horn Island. My thing is, I mean, why put the story that out? You're at a party. You're on an island that you only can get to via boat. Who ain't, amongst that group drinking? I mean, that's what they went there to do is the party. So I hope they're not trying to say that his quote-unquote heavy alcohol intake was the cause of his death. Why are they? We have to be careful not to be distracted in these cases. And just like the one in Valdosta there with the Kendrick, it's just something not right. And I say we as the public, but his family, to be more specific, deserve answers. And it is too many just questions and things that are just not lining up with this case. And it was the same way with the gentleman Kendrick there. His case is just for the life of me, I cannot see why someone would think otherwise. If you've stayed with this case from start to finish, and you're seeing that the phone wasn't turned in. First they said they didn't have the phone, then they did, and deleted messages on the phone. These are all facts that's been announced in news press conferences. Those are things that are red flags. Even with the body, the autopsy, the throat missing, and things like those are red flags. I don't understand anyone that can say it's not and to say, oh, no, this is no. I kind of like what Reverend Al said, Reverend Al Sharpton, at the eulogy, when he said that, you can't say that it is foul play, but you also can't say it's not. I'm hoping that answers come forth, and that we find out exactly what happened to Nolan Wells, and that the heat doesn't stop, that we keep pressing the issue. It's so oftentimes these things are dragged out for a reason, for folks to kind of lose interest. No, we got to keep going until we find out what really happened. Here's Joe Pace. I'll bless the Lord at all times, right here on the Doc D Show.

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the late great Reverend Timothy Wright, closing out the Ride Out Mix right here on the Doc D Show. I hope you had a good time. 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I want you to stick around because coming up is more of the best in gospel music. You know, we not only keep you inspired, but keep you informed too. Tomorrow, hey, won't be any different because we have one of the best Wednesday line of programming that you can't get anywhere else. During the midday, we'll get inspirational words from my great friends over at Bible Based Ministries. That's with Pastor Derek McGee and our great friends at Bethel Missionary Baptist Church. A great word, Reverend Dr. R.B. Holmes. That's your midday inspiration. But it all starts earlier than that with the Hallelujah Morning Show, 7 to 10 with Mike Cork and friends. I'll bring you home from 3 to 6. If it's God's will, I'll be back on the saddle then. Until then, remember, God is the only power. With Him, we can do all things. So don't you worry about anything, because everything is going to be all right.

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my friend, Pastor Marvin Winans, was here right now, you know what he would say? Ain't no need to worry what the night is gonna bring.

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1: Happy Tuesday, everybody. I'm Abby Walton in the WCTV newsroom. Here's a look at some of the stories we're following right now. Construction is in full swing at Griffin Middle School in Tallahassee. On Monday, crews were working on the school's new gym, weight room, locker rooms, and band room. The school's cafeteria was redone last year. This is set to be finished in January, and construction of a new classroom wing will start after that. The work won't be done when school starts August 12th, but it'll be phased in as soon as it's finished. Griffin's parent drop-off lane will be repaid just in time for the start of school, so drop-off along Alabama Street will remain the same. Students and parents at Raw Middle School can also expect to navigate construction later this fall. And there are a number of schools in line for major upgrades and renovations in the next 5 years. A recent briefing shows those renovations at Raw will be followed by work at Cobb Middle School and Riley Elementary School the next school year. That's followed by Sable Palm Elementary and Gopi High School in the years after that. A district spokesperson stresses this is a tentative 5-year plan. For the latest news, weather, and sports, make sure you stay with WCTV on air, online, on our WCTV Facebook page, and now through our WCTV News app. From the WCTV Newsroom, I'm Abby Walton.
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1: Hallelujah. Is there anybody here that needs a blessing from God? 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Glory to God. 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